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1: You want to make your home a really welcome place for your kids to have their friends over. And then you get to see what they're like and be the carpooling mom or dad, you know, where you're driving them places and they're going to forget you're there. And they have all these conversations going on. My wife was great with that, and she learned a lot.
2: That's Tim Shoemaker, and he and his son Mark join us today on Focus on the Family with Jim Daly. Thanks for being here. I'm John Fuller.
3: You know, John, it is a great opportunity to find a way to communicate truth to your teens on some of those big conversations that you need to have. But today we want to discuss how to get your frame of mind in a place to identify when that opportunity comes, not just on that big talk. We always refer to it as the big talk, but all the other talks that need to be brought up about spiritual development and loving the Lord and how to treat people and all the sacred things that we want to communicate.
2: Mm-hmm. Yeah, we have to be ready, as you said, and we have two great guests to help us understand how to have those conversations. Tim Shoemaker is an author, speaker, and writing coach, and he and his wife, Cheryl, have three adult sons, three daughters-in-law, and 12 grandchildren. One of his sons, Mark, joins us today, and Mark is a campus pastor at the Bridge Community Church in Illinois. And together, this father-son duo has written a book called What to Say and How to Say It to Your Teen, A Parent's Guide to 30 Tricky Conversations. And we'll encourage you to get a copy of that book.
3: Tim and Mark, it's great to have you on Focus on the Family.
4: It's great to be here.
3: Yeah.
1: Definitely.
3: It's fun. This is a great, I love these conversations because I think partly I'm eager to hear about it. I had that posture when my boys were younger. I wanted to know, yeah, how are other people communicating with their children? What can I learn from it? So that's the spirit in which we're providing this discussion today. So when you look at 30 tricky conversations, is the one I just described the number one conversation? Or what would you say is the number one or two conversations when you look at tricky conversations?
1: That's probably not even one that we'd make the book as far as some of the things we have to talk about. There's cultural issues. There's those spiritual issues. There's spiritual life. We want to talk to them about the whole aspect of dating, especially if they're teens.
3: That's,
1: you know,
3: a big one.
1: You know, what does it look like? Why do we date? You know, when are you ready to date? Yeah. So many different things like that. Their personal habits, their emotions, their anxiety. So many kids are wrestling with that. Some of these things our kids are going to hide from us. They're going to mask it, but they're thinking about it. We need to talk about it.
3: Yeah. Let me ask you this. I mean, we're getting into deep waters already. If a parent listening or watching doesn't have that relationship with their teenager, what are one or two things they can do to turn that ship toward a relationship of trust for that young teen?
1: Boy, if they don't have it, and I'd love to hear Mark's thoughts on that, but to me, if they don't have that, I'd be honest about it. I wouldn't just gloss over it. Like that isn't a thing, and all of a sudden try to be this great friend, and I'm there.
3: Yeah, you can't
1: and
3: be listening. Just a friend.
1: Yeah, so I think I'd fess up. I'd have that conversation, say, you know what? I feel like I haven't been there for these things, and I want to do better. Mm. And maybe I would even ask that teen for some ideas. I would certainly want to talk to some other, maybe some parents. In my case, I'd talk to my wife. Because she's going to have insight, say, hey, you know, if I've been missing it. And then another quick thing, Jim, is we have so many distractions, right?
3: Mm-hmm.
1: Maybe I've got a habit with my phone. I've got to put that away.
3: Make time to build the relationship with your son or daughter. Let me ask you this. When a teen breaks that trust, you know, the whole bond is built on trust. Hopefully you as a parent are doing all the right things. But, you know, there may come a time when that teen breaks your trust as a parent. They borrowed the car, something happened, they didn't tell you about it. I mean, it can be all sorts of situations again, or they went to the party that you told them not to go to, whatever that might be. What do we do as a parent in that situation to continue to build relationship, but also have the boundaries. Back to your, it's not being just a friend.
4: Yeah.
3: What do you do, Tim?
1: Reminds me of a time I'd messed up. I was 17. And
3: have you heard the story, Mark?
4: I've only heard the story, but I actually don't know what's like in it or behind it.
3: Yeah,
4: right,
3: here we
4: but,
3: go.
4: Yeah.
1: So I had messed up. It was like the worst mess up of my life to that point. And, you know, I had thought I can get away with it. You know, I'd underestimated the conviction of the Holy Spirit, right? And so then I confessed. I talked to my mom. And then, of course, there was going to be a talk with my dad. But the way my dad handled it was so good. I saw he was disappointed. He didn't yell. But I remember him, we sat around the kitchen table. My siblings were downstairs, you know, and he said, you know what? I don't know if I should hit you or what, Tim. Mm. And in my mind, I'm thinking, hit me, hit me. I would feel better,
3: wow.
1: You know, because I felt so guilty. I heard him. I saw the disappointment. That, to me, was the worst thing. I disappointed my dad. And it turned me.
3: Mm-hmm.
1: He may not have known it. And that would be encouragement for your parents, too, I mean, that are listening. My dad probably went to bed thinking he was a failure, you know? But he instead talked to me about not how bad I was, but, Tim, this isn't you. This isn't the you that I know you want to be.
3: Mm,
1: you made a bad
3: good.
1: Choice, you know? And, boy, I wanted to build it back. I didn't want to disappoint him again. And so, yeah, that was some experience I had with that, with how a dad handled it. He didn't have anything fancy to say. His love came through, not anger.
3: But also his disappointment.
1: Oh,
3: and that's
1: man.
3: Okay.
1: Oh, that was powerful.
3: In the book, you use a scuba diving analogy about these tough conversations. How does that connect to this moment?
1: Well, when you take a dive, you generally have a goal. Maybe you're over a reef. You want to see fish. You want to see shark. Maybe you want to see a wreck. There's always something you really want to do. And that can become the primary reason for your dive, but you've got to change that. Your primary goal on every dive has got to be to come back safely, you and your buddy. And so anything else is secondary. So when I'm down there, and maybe my judgment isn't as good, I don't want my first goal to be to find that shark or to find that whatever, because I might make a bad judgment. But if my first priority is to come back safely, me and my buddy, that changes. I might not see what I was hoping to see on this dive, but I'm going to come back safe. Primary goal hit. Same thing with a conversation with our kids. Primary goal. You want to come back from this conversation, these tricky conversations, safe, you and your team. You know, you don't want to be burning bridges. You don't want to be taking shots at them. You don't want to bully them. You don't want to hurt the relationship you want to build in.
3: Mark, and I love that analogy, actually. I'm not a diver, but I can grab the concepts. Yeah. Mark, in those moments when parents have to have that tough conversation about something, a behavioral issue, an incident, whatever it might be, you can't let it go, shouldn't let it go, and need to use it as a teaching point. How do you – now you have kids too, right?
4: Yeah.
3: All under 12, so you're
4: they're
3: right
4: younger.
3: Around the corner.
4: Yep, I'm starting to get into this
3: yeah.
4: a little bit more.
3: So
4: yeah.
3: No, it's really good, and you're speaking to us from that perspective, both as the son growing up under Tim
4: yeah.
3: and then the father who's about to enter the teen years
4: yeah.
3: with your kids being 12 and under. But in that context, how do you think a parent needs to frame it for themselves as they go into those tough conversations
4: yeah.
3: because it's so easy to come out with conflict. And
4: yeah.
3: that then becomes the beginning, potentially,
4: yeah.
3: the beginning of trouble in the relationship that could be end in rebellion over, you know, 3-4 years.
4: Yeah.
3: How would you coach a parent to prepare themselves for that? Not just for conflict, but
4: yeah.
3: for positive conversation.
4: I think some of it is the mindset going into it that this isn't about winning an argument or being smarter in that moment. And so it's kind of just come to my side and I'll show it by just proving that I'm right in that moment. And so I think going into it with the objective, like he's saying, of coming back, both of you together, but also what do I want them to really get? Where do I want their heart to be mm-hmm. at the end of this? Knowing that this one talk doesn't have to be the full talk. I don't have to move them the entire way in this conversation exactly to where I am right now. But this is a process. And so I think approaching with that mindset, making sure you're praying about it before you go into it, giving your

0: accusing him of being of the devil and other things. Think of the patience he needed to deal with these people. Mm-hmm. I mean, you have no clue what you're talking about. Mm-hmm. And, you know, but he never really expressed it that way. You know, he would ask questions. Let me ask you this. I mean, in that moment, a parent can sound like a bully, you know, trying to win the argument, but lose the battle overall. What are some common phrases or habits we shouldn't employ in that moment? Just teach us what the don'ts are, and then we'll go to the do's.
1: Anything that we would do that would exasperate them, you know, pushing their buttons, hitting them with a, you always do this or you never do that.
0: That's an easy one.
1: Yeah, real easy for us to do. I think a real don't that we have to be careful of is interrupting. Mm-hmm. It's already thinking we know their motives behind whatever it was that they did. And so we assign that motive to them, and we've already got them figured out. Hey, only God knows the heart. You might make a guess, but that exasperates our kids. If they think that, you know, the jury is already fixed or whatever and that. So these are things that we want to be careful. They're conversation killers.
0: Yeah.
1: And that is a form of bullying.
0: I don't know that this is mostly dads, but I think sarcasm is a really important one, because I think we go there. It's almost like relief to us to put it in that context.
1: Belittling.
0: What does that sound like, sarcasm toward a teen in a moment of desperation?
1: Oh, boy.
2: It's like, here we go. Okay. Like, mm-hmm. I knew you were going to say that. Some of it is sarcasm, even, I think, of, like, facial expressions, too, where you, it's communicating you're not really listening, and I'm, like, three steps ahead of you. And so that's, I think, what the sarcasm is doing, and it then you're just shutting them down, really. Like, and you're really not going to be able to really learn really where they're at, and then what they actually need to hear from you, which is what's wild about that with the sarcasm and some of those conversation killers. It does feel good for us. Sorry, I kind of just jumped in here.
0: No, it's good.
2: You feel pretty good about it in that moment, but you're hijacking the conversation because now they think you're not really listening. And I saw this with students a lot, where then it's like, and now I don't actually know where they're at. And now I don't actually know what I need to say and what they need to hear and where to take this next, you know? Yeah. And so, yeah.
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3: Thanks for listening to Focus on the Family. Let's resume now with the balance of today's programming.
0: Let's hit some of the positive sides. I like the first one you talk about, pray.
2: Yeah.
0: You know, I think when we're in the heat of the moment, even thinking of something that happened 3 days ago, as you begin to think of that interaction with your child, with your teen, your energy can come up. So the idea of praying ahead of time might not be the first thing you think about, but it probably is. I would say it definitely is the first thing you should do. Beyond pray, then what's another of the to-dos?
1: Another one is, and I think

0: Mark mentioned it. Get reinforcements. See if you can get somebody else to pray for you. You only need one, but get a prayer warrior and say, hey, I'm going to have a tricky conversation. Would you be praying for my heart and for their heart in this conversation? I think that'd be... And then think about your atmosphere. Where are you going to have this conversation? And when? Mm-hmm. Because you think about it, you picked the wrong place and time to do it, and your conversation just got a lot harder.
1: And so much of that is the opposite of what we just talked about. Put your phone away, resist the urge to interrupt. You know, it's mm-hmm. the opposite of what we just said, you know.
0: Yeah.
1: And that's important.
2: Yeah, I love the atmosphere one. How many times that's helped me in our conversations when you talked to me about sex. I still remember we were driving to Wisconsin.
1: You will always remember this conversation.
2: I will. And it was so helpful that we were driving because I could just look out the window the whole time. And
1: you
2: I'm like
1: trapped.
2: Yeah, I was all of a sudden very interested in the countryside, you know.
1: look at that tree.
2: Yeah.
1: Look at that. Yeah.
2: But it helps so much, you know, and we talk about that in the book and try to offer different suggestions of when you're in different, you know, sometimes it's a restaurant. And I think that communicates something. There's value that is shown to a teenager to bring them out and to have a conversation there. Maybe it's a walk and you're shoulder to shoulder and you're having that conversation there. There's a lot of different thoughts that we've put into atmosphere.
1: You know, one of the core things, and we've done a couple of shows with Heather Holloman. Mm-hmm. If you haven't heard those, I'd get the app and go listen to them because she's really good. She's a professor at Penn State. And she talks about effective communication, how to listen, mm-hmm. how to ask questions that actually draw people's hearts out, which, again, is another Jesus trait. Yeah. But for a parent to do that with the teen, speak to the importance of understanding how to engage and listen without being three steps ahead. Don't go there. Just listen. How important is that? And how do you do that? Because I've already got the answer, Mark.
2: Yeah. Mm-hmm. I think it's being a student of your kids as well as you know them on so many different things. And a lot of our conversations here as we're trying to talk through how to have them start with a good question to try to get them to talk about it. It feels a little bit like a softer entrance ramp too into the conversation as well. Mm-hmm. We're not just coming in hot with what we want to say on it, but we want to hear where they're at. And as they're talking about it, I'm not just thinking about my objective and where I'm going to take them, but thinking really of the best route to get there based on what they're saying, based on what they're struggling with, based on what their fears are, or maybe their understanding or lack of understanding of the Bible in that situation as they're talking about it. So we're listening for all those things to think about how best to answer.
1: Yeah, that's really good.
3: It is. So I need some help for a friend, we'll say, who feels like during those teen years, there was a loss of respect. My friend needed to be respected. So give me a script for reintroducing the respect that I would like to see in the conversations that we have that doesn't happen. I get the eye rolls, the shutdown, the put down, the ugh.
0: Yeah. You know, if you can go back and try to figure out when you started losing the respect, I think that would be an important thing. And sometimes they won't tell you, but if they see that you know it, you realize it, and, you know, somewhere along the line, I lost something. And I want to earn it back. And if you can help me, you know, what is Dad missing? What have I missed here? How can we build this back? But I'd also ask somebody else, you know, if you can ask your wife, if you can ask somebody else who might have some insight, maybe you're going to go to the youth pastor. They might have opened up, and they've said some things, and now at least you can know where to begin.
1: It's so true. You know, I don't know if it's an idiom, an axiom, whatever. You know, respect is earned. Mm. Mark, I'd love to hear from you in terms of how does a father earn that respect rather than just expect it to be given because I'm your dad.
2: Yeah.
1: Do so because I told you to do so kind of thing. I mean, there is a responsibility on our part as being the fathers.
2: Yeah.
1: To earn that respect from their kids. Now, people are right now going, what? That should just be given. But I don't think so. I think if you're mistreating your child, you're saying they should respect that?
2: Right.
1: No way.
2: So for me, I think it was a few things, but it's seeing his daily habits, who he was, his character in and out, being real and authentic in all those moments of life. I think some of it, especially as I'm getting into teenagers, I'm seeing he's teaching me and taking time to teach me how to be a man, which means he's passing that off to me, which helps me respect him more because now it's not a fight for me to prove myself to you.
1: Mm.
2: When I turned 18, and he made a big deal about it leading up into it, it was this rite of passage night and invited a bunch of men into the room. And it helps me respect him when he's encouraging me on my road to be a man. And he's talking like that to me. But he's got to be living it himself. He lived in a way and continues to that I strive to want to be. As a student pastor, I saw parents and students wrestle with this a lot. And what was so sad is I would be hearing from the students. They wanted to respect their parents. That's what was grieving them.
1: It's like built into their hearts to want to. Yeah.
2: And that was like at the center of what was so difficult for them. So while maybe the parents and me initially, all I'm hearing is the anger at all these things that the parents were doing or the dad was doing that was unfair or whatever, as harsh of a critic as they might have been as of their parent, at the core of that was just a disappointment of who they wanted them to be. And I will say I did see many times parents earn that back, dads earn that back because they noticed it and they saw and they started new habits. I do think they're forgiving in that way. Not every time, and it might take longer in some situations than others, but I've seen it. I've seen that be built back up.
1: Yeah, and it's so critical. And, you know, this idea between behavior engagement, if I could call it that, versus heart development, and it seems so subtle, but it's so important because if we're just on the behavioral modification, do this, don't do that, and we're zapping the mice in our teenager, we don't get the heart.
2: Right.
1: They don't understand the whys. And I mean, it is so critical to explain the whys, the heart attitude, and to develop that because if you can catch that at the front of the fountain, the trailhead of the river, right?
2: Yeah.
1: If you can catch that, then the behavior will come. And the scripture says that, you know, from out of the heart flows your words and your life attitude. Mm-hmm. So the goal here, I think, for us as parents with teens is to teach the heart and then the behavior should come.
2: Yeah.
1: As opposed to just concentrating on behavior.
2: That's all of it. And that's one of the reasons why we recommend having follow-up conversations afterwards. It might feel like a relief when you get through the conversation. You're like, oh, good, we did that. But it's not just for the sake of having the conversation. It's the heart, and you want to see that. So a great way to take the temperature of the heart is to come back to it later. And a week later, check in with a really good question. How's that going? How's that new habit you wanted to do? Or how's... Because we really do want to see the heart changing in that.
1: So true. You know, another area that we should cover is getting to know the friends of your sons and daughters. But to go out of your way, Jean and I give Jean a lot of credit. She's great when the boys, you know, when their friends would come over, you know, she'd give them a big hug and say, it's so good to have you at the house. And we thank the world of your mom and dad and all positive.
2: Yeah.
1: And I think that just helps. It helps set an environment. And even with some of that, you know, having conversations with those friends that maybe those friends aren't even having with their parents.
2: Yeah.
1: And you got to tread gently in that area, but it's nice to have that relationship. Speak to the importance of that.
0: You know, I love what you said about with Jean and the kids being there. And you want to make your home a really welcome place for your kids to have their friends over. And then you get to see what they're like and be the carpooling mom or dad, you know, where you're driving them places and they're going to forget you're there. And they have all these conversations going on. My wife was great with that. And she learned a lot.
1: Now, let me ask right at the end here, the perhaps most important question for that parent with their teen. Everything we've talked about, they've winced. Oh, I did bully. I remember bullying. I remember using sarcasm. I used it as an escape. I didn't know what to do. You know, whatever justification they're giving, and they're hearing this conversation going, man, that's me. That's what I've done as a dad. That's what I've done as a mom. What do they do to reset that with their 15-year-old today? I mean, tonight around the dinner table, what do we do differently?
2: I would start with the apology there and to be able to acknowledge it And that does go a long way, obviously backed up by how you live and stuff like that. I'd be careful not to make grand promises of like, I'm never going to do that again. Correct. Or whatever, because then you're just going to add to it when you do mess up again. But I think that humility has a way of tearing down some of the walls of maybe resentment that have built up over time. But that apology goes a long way, I think. And then,
1: I agree.
2: Yeah, what would you do after that?
0: Well, then I'm gonna make sure I remember. So I'm going to write notes. If I'm coming into the house or the kids are coming in, whatever, it's a time to remember, okay, God, help me have the heart. You know, I'm surrendering to you. Holy Spirit, work in me to be the man that I need to be for them, because this is way beyond me. This is about their heart and about their future and about their relationship with God. All of that is on the line, because if we break those communication things with them, they'll talk to somebody, but just not us.
1: Yeah, it's so true. Well, this has been great. Tim and Mark, what a wonderful discussion and a great book, What to Say and How to Say It to Your Teen, A Parent's Guide to 30 Tricky Conversations. And we barely scratched the surface. Let me turn to the listeners. Focus on the Family is here. We're here to help you and your family to thrive in Christ. That's our goal. That's our mission every day. And we want to equip you, mom and dad, as you're raising the future generation. We offer a library of trusted resources, articles, programs like this one, videos, and more. You can find that really in something we're calling Age and Stage. And that's when you have children, 0 to 18, come to the website, find Age and Stage, put in your children's birthday, and we'll send you every week information on how to parent that 3-year-old, that 15-year-old, all the way up to 18. And it is great content for you. And we also have Tim and Mark's wonderful book, What to Say and How to Say It to Your Teen, A Parent's Guide to 30 Tricky Conversations. Very practical field manual that helps you tackle the toughest conversations with your teens using grace, biblical wisdom, and communication that builds trust instead of pushing them away, which I know is your goal as a Christian parent. 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And when you order your resources from Focus Canada, you're actually contributing to the work we do here. 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So help us today reach more families in Canada.
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0: We have a whole lot of marble tombs walking around, spiritual zombies, those who are dead in trespasses and in sins. Well, I think that statement by our teacher, Dr. J. Vernon McGee, is strong, but just stay with us, because he says what we're about to hear next is one of the strongest statements in all of God's Word. Welcome to Through the Bible. I'm Steve Schwetz, your host, on this five-year journey through God's Word. Now, in just a few moments, we're going to arrive at Matthew 23 and verse 23, where Jesus calls the scribes and Pharisees to account. It's really a powerful study, one that reveals a side of Jesus that, well, may surprise you. So go ahead, grab your seat on the Bible bus and get comfortable. And while you do, I want to share a few letters from our fellow passengers in Indonesia this time. Many people don't realize that persecution is a daily reality for many believers in Indonesia. And a lot of people don't know it's the most populous Muslim nation in the world. Though about 15% of the population identifies as Christian, over 1 million people in Indonesia can be characterized as unreached by the gospel. In many places, opportunities to share Christ are limited, but God's Word, faithfully translated and broadcast in local languages, is going where few people can, and it's transforming the lives of listeners. Like Felix, for example, he says, "My faith had become very weak because of many questions about history and religion. But through your programs, I began to see that the Christian faith is rooted in real events and real truth. The teaching helped rebuild my confidence in the Bible." And then Santi shares this, "I went through a period where I was deeply disappointed with people in the church. Because of what happened, I began to question Christianity itself and even thought about leaving the faith. But when I started watching this program, my perspective slowly changed. I began to see that my faith should be rooted in Christ and His Word, not in the failures of people. It helped restore my heart." Now, our final note comes from His Kendry, who says this, "You have really opened my mind and heart to know God and receive His Word, even though I don't have much knowledge about the Bible. I feel like my eyes have been opened to so many things I never understood before. Since I started learning, my life has completely changed. I have more peace in my heart, more joy in my days, and finally know what it means to walk with God. Even my family feels the difference. We talk to each other more kindly, we forgive faster, and we pray together now." Wow. Peace in his heart, joy in his days, and an understanding of what it means to walk with God. You can't ask for more than that. God is so good. Well, if you'd like to join us in praying for listeners like these in Indonesia and around the world, you can sign up for the World Prayer Team from our app at ttb.org as well. And let's pray together. Heavenly Father, thank you for your word that does change lives and brings hope. Continue to go before us, Lord, as we share your word in Indonesia and across the world. And we thank you in advance for what you're going to do in each heart. In Jesus' name we pray. Amen. Turn now to Matthew 23 as we go through the Bible with Dr. J. Vernon McGee.
1: Now today, friends, we return to the 23rd chapter of Matthew, and we'll put in it verse 23. Now we are in a section where it's filled with many woes. It's woe, woe, woe, and many of them are here. These woes are denunciations of our Lord upon the religious rulers of that day. It's the harshest language that you'll find in the Word of God. No prophet of the Old Testament ever denounced sin as it's being denounced here by the Lord Jesus. And I wish today that I could get this chapter into the hands of the liberals. I'm of the opinion many of them have never read it. I understand one here in Southern California, when it was called to his attention, didn't even know it was in the Bible. Of course, he'd never read the Bible, and he did not even know this was in the Bible. There's a misunderstanding today of who the Lord Jesus really is. Liberalism has given the impression that he's the love child and that all he ever talked about was love. That's not true, of course. In fact, up at Berkeley, one of the banners that was carried around in the days of the protest up there was, "Jesus, yes, church, no." And a senator from up in Oregon has made a great deal of that because he says the church today is giving the wrong impression and that they want Jesus, but they don't want the church as it is. Well, I disagree with that entirely. My point is, yes, they've misunderstood the church, and the church is giving a wrong impression. I agree with all of that. But my friend, the main problem is they've really misunderstood who Jesus is. He uses the harshest language. He loved sinners and he died for sinners. But my friend is the judge. He's also going to judge sinners. And we need to have a correct perspective of who he is. And therefore, he's misunderstood today. Why, the average conception of the Lord Jesus is not even biblical. And the Jesus of the liberal never did live. He never had an existence. You say, well, what do you mean by that? Well, I mean simply this. Because I ask a liberal preacher this. Does the Jesus that you believe in, was he virgin born? He said no. Did he perform miracles? No. Did he die on the cross for the sins of the world? No. Did he rise bodily from the grave? No. Well, I'd like to know where that Jesus ever originated then. There's no documents that tell about him living in the first century. The only documents that we have tell of one virgin born, a miracle performer, who died for the sins of the world, who rose from the dead, and who ascended into heaven, and who's coming as the judge of this earth. My friend, that Jesus is not known today, and he's the only one that's ever lived. This other one is a figment of the imaginations. Will you listen to him here now? I know this is strong language. This is strong tea, and not everyone can receive it. Verse 23, I'm reading now of Matthew 23. Woe unto you, scribes and Pharisees, hypocrites! For ye pay tithe of mint and anise and cumin, and have omitted the weightier matters of the law, judgment, mercy, and faith. These ought ye to have done, and not to leave the other undone. Now they would tithe these plants that produce condiments like mint and anise and cumin. For instance, when I was a boy, my mother always kept out in the backyard somewhere a little patch of mint to put in iced tea in summertime. And wasn't much, just a little patch. And can you imagine one of these religious rulers measuring off a little patch of mint and taking a tenth of it to give to the Lord? Oh, they were strict about those little matters. But our Lord says you forgot the weightier matters of the law, and those weightier matters would have brought them to the person of Christ, but they forgot them. Then verse 24, ye blind guides, which strain at a gnat and swallow a camel. Do you think that's humorous? I do. If I'd been there that day, I'd laughed at this one. That is, if I wasn't a Pharisee or a scribe. And if I'd been there, I sure hope I wouldn't have been one of those. May I say to you, I think this is very funny. But, of course, it's said in a very serious vein here, but I'm sure men in the crowd laughed, especially who knew those old religious rulers. And we've got a lot of folk that make so much of the little things today. They strain at a gnat. They swallow a camel. I know a dear lady, and thank the Lord she's now gone to be with the Lord. Oh, she used to argue about lipstick. And you know that she had the meanest tongue of any person I think I've ever met. Now, she didn't think that was bad, but lipstick was terrible. And frankly, I think that to have the paint of gossip on the end of your tongue is lots worse. And especially use that paint to blacken somebody's character or reputation, I think that's a lot worse than just put a little paint on your lips. Some of them be better without it, of course. But I think all of us ought to look as well as we can. Some of us don't have much to work with. But we ought to do the best we can with what we've got. It's amazing how people can strain gnats and swallow camels, even to this good day. I don't know about you, but to me that's very humorous. Verse 25, woe unto you, scribes and Pharisees, hypocrites! For ye make clean the outside of the cup and of the platter, but within they are full of extortion and excess. And I would say that this is a picture of the average church today. They are busy making the outside of the cup and platter clean. My, they go through ceremonies. And they want to have the best equipment. And they talk so nice and pious on the outside. But inside, they don't deal with sin. In fact, they don't like that word. It's a dirty word, And it is dirty, by the way, but that has to be cleaned up. Now listen to him in verse 26, "Thou blind Pharisee, cleanse first that which is within the cup and platter, that the outside of them may be clean also." Now don't misunderstand, the Lord is saying the outside of the platter ought to be clean too, but you give a wrong impression when the inside is dirty and the outside is not, and the place to start is on the inside. Verse 27, "Woe unto you, scribes and Pharisees, hypocrites." My, he really leveled the gun at this crowd. "For ye are like unto whited sepulchres, which indeed appear beautiful outward, but are within full of dead men's bones and of all uncleanness." Now, this to me is the most frightening figure of speech that he ever used. And I would say the picture of the platter and the cup, cup and saucer, clean on the outside, dirty on the end, the picture of the average church. But I'm afraid this is a picture of the average Christian today, so-called. Don't think he's a Christian. Great many people outside, they have beautiful marble, and it really looks nice. But inside, dead men's bones. They are dead in trespasses and sins. They have a form of godliness, but deny the power of it to take a sinner, forgive his sins, regenerate him, make him a new creation in Christ Jesus. And friends, until that's happened to you, your church membership is null and void, and it's nothing in the world but hypocrisy. I think that the average way of bringing in church members today, of just getting nice people, so-called, to join the church, is the biggest hypocrite factory that there is possible today. They are living just like the world, may I say to you. We got a lot of old whited sepulchers walking around today. Walking graveyards, zombies, if you please, spiritual zombies, dead in trespasses and sins. And I want to tell you, this is strong language here. Now listen to the Lord Jesus in verse 28. "Even so ye also outwardly appear righteous unto man, but within ye are full of hypocrisy and iniquity." Oh, my friend, he's denouncing the religious leaders, and that should be denounced. I think above everything else is the fact that the church has gone astray today. And my friend, if you've got a Bible-teaching church in your community and a Bible-teaching preacher, man who believes the book and is trying to preach it, for God's sake, stand with him in these days. He needs you, and you need him, and we today need men to stand for the Word of God. Verse 29, "Woe unto you, scribes and Pharisees, hypocrites, because ye build the tombs of the prophets and garnish the sepulchres of the righteous." It's amazing today how a preacher, or a great evangelist or that sort of thing, in his day was absolutely ridiculed, denounced. And that was true of all of them of the past. Spurgeon was denounced in his day. And look at the preachers who quote him today. And Dwight L. Moody was, and R.A. Torrey was. My friends, may I say to you, our Lord sure didn't know human nature, and it hasn't changed. He said, "You build tombs to the prophets. After they're gone, you'll build them a tomb, and you garnish the sepulchres of the righteous. And say, if we had been in the days of our fathers, we would not have been partakers with them in the blood of the prophets. Wherefore ye be witnesses unto yourselves that ye are the children of them that kill the prophets. Fill ye up then the measure of your fathers." They're doing the same thing today they did in that day. Now, here he comes, and this is something that'll blanch your soul. This is something that's devastating to that damnable doctrine of the universal brotherhood of man and the universal fatherhood of God. Listen to him now, verse 33. And those of you that just think he was the gentle Jesus and never said anything that would even hurt anything, why, some of them think he'd never even swat a fly or crush a grape. But apparently he did. Listen now, verse 33, "Ye serpents, ye generation of vipers, How can ye escape the damnation of hell? Do you know any language stronger than that? There's not a sailor along the waterfront today that can say anything stronger than that. Ye serpents, ye generation of vipers. What does that mean? Why, you're an offspring of vipers. And now don't give me that saccharine sweetness about the universal fatherhood of God. God doesn't claim you, my friend, if you've rejected Jesus Christ. The only way to become a son of God, to as many as received him, that is the Lord Jesus, to them gave he the right to become the sons of God, even to those that don't do any more nor less than believe on his name. Now that's harsh, and don't blame me for it, because I'm nice and sweet. I would never say anything harsh like this, but he did. He did, my friends. I'm just saying what he said here. You can't have it much stronger than this. I'm afraid this is a cup of tea that's a little too strong for a great many of the liberal-minded folk today. He was no love child. He came to die for your sins because he loved you. But if you reject him, he becomes your judge. Verse 34, wherefore, behold, I send unto you prophets and wise men and scribes, and some of them ye shall kill and crucify, and some of them shall ye scourge in your synagogues and persecute them from city to city, that upon you may come all the righteous blood shed upon all the earth, from the blood of righteous Abel unto the blood of Zacharias, son of Barachias, whom ye slew between the temple and the altar. Apparently that was an incident in that day. And he begins right at the beginning and brings them down to the present hour, that these are to be judged, my friend. He's not making any distinction here that is made today. Well, we know that everybody will ultimately be saved. He says not. He makes it very clear they will not be. Verily I say unto you, all these things shall come upon this generation. And he's looking forward now to the destruction of Jerusalem in 70 A.D. And what does he do now? The one who made this strong denunciation now will weep over Jerusalem. Listen to him now. O Jerusalem, Jerusalem, thou that killest the prophets, and stonest them which are sent unto you, how often would I have gathered thy children together, even as a hen gathereth her chickens under her wings, and ye would not. Behold, your house is left unto you desolate. For I say unto you, ye shall not see me henceforth, till ye shall say, blessed is he that cometh in the name of the Lord. Now Jerusalem has rejected him in the triumphal entry. Now he rejects Jerusalem, but now he weeps over this city. You see, he denounced, yes, but he did love them, and the judgment now must come, and he weeps. Someone made the statement in Dwight L. Moody's day that he was the only man that ever lived that they thought could preach on hell. Harsh-minded or a person with a very strong personality maybe ought not to preach on hell unless you're moved by it. Not at all. You remember, they thought he was Jeremiah because he could weep. Jeremiah gave the strongest message in the Old Testament, but he wept over it. And I'm of the opinion that we ought to be very careful today about our denunciation unless we are moved emotionally by it. And if we're not, maybe it'd be better not to say anything at all. Now, that brings us to the Olivet Discourse, Matthew 24 and 25. And we're going to give some time to this Olivet Discourse. You see, not only were these religious rulers in shock, but his apostles were also at this. And this seemed to be a strange turn of events for them. They thought he would establish the kingdom and that Jerusalem would become the capital. But now their house is to be left unto them desolate, and they'll not see him until they do say, blessed is he that cometh in the name of the Lord. They rejected him. Now he is going to the cross. Now what's going to happen in the meantime? Well, these apostles have some questions. And they're really shocked at what he said. Now I'm reading chapter 24, and we begin the Olivet Discourse, and we'll put on a proper introduction for it next time. And Jesus went out and departed from the temple, and his disciples came to him for to show him the buildings of the temple. Why, he said to the crowd there that day that the place would be desolate. This house would be desolate. It was Herod's temple. It had already been 40 years in building, and it was destroyed in 70 A.D. before it was finished. And now he says it's to be destroyed or left desolate. And the disciples come and said, you take a look here at these buildings. It's not desolate now. And Jesus said unto them, see ye not all these things? They thought they saw it, and they asked him to take a look. And he says, do you really see it? And by the way, friends, do you see your hometown or where you live today as God sees it? When we first came to Southern California, we spent every Monday my day off riding around looking at this fantastic place. It was fantastic in those days before everybody in the world tried to get out here. And it was a beautiful place. And I'd say to my wife, though, I'd say, you know, all of this is under judgment. We really don't see it as it is. The judgment is coming upon all of this. And God will judge this area. Do you really see all of this that's around us today, friends? It's passing away. All these cultural centers, these great schools, these great institutions, these skyscrapers, these great cities, they're all going to pass away. Do you see all these things? Now listen to him. Verily I say unto you, there shall not be left here one stone upon another that shall not be thrown down. It's all coming down, every bit of it. Now, if you think the first statement put them in shock, they right now, my friend, in trauma, and they're really in a bad way now. Notice, as he sat upon the Mount of Olives, the disciples came unto him privately, saying, now they come to him. They've talked it over, I'm sure. They come to him with three questions, and he's going to answer these three questions, friends. And the Olivet Discourse is another one of the discourses where the fanatics, all of these schisms today, all of these cults, they make a great deal of it. And when anyone wants to be sensational. Now, the Lord Jesus is not talking about everything under the sun here. And he's not talking about the church here. The church is not in the Olivet Discourse. He's answering three questions. Now, briefly, I'll read them and come back and begin here next time. First, tell us, when shall these things be? When the time will come when one stone will not be left upon another. Number two, and what shall be the sign of thy coming? And third, what is the end of the world? Is my translation and yours, but it should be age. The world never comes to an end, but the age is coming to an end. Now, what is the sign of the end of the age, and what is the sign of his coming? And he'll answer them in that order, by the way. And these are the three questions he'll deal with. He'll not talk about anything else but these three things, because he's answering a question. Our three questions here, three in one, as it were. Now, we'll take that up next time as we come to the Olivet Discourse, one of the most important that he ever gave. Until then, may God richly bless you, my beloved.
0: Do you want to hear more? Well, let's read Matthew 24 and 25 together carefully so we can be prepared for what we're going to study next. And as you read, make some mental notes on how Jesus answered these three questions. When will these things be? What will be the sign of your coming? And what is the sign of the end of the age? These next couple of chapters, they're pretty important as they lay the foundation for understanding other books, such as Daniel, Zechariah, and Revelation, which come along toward the end of this five-year journey through the Word of God. So let's be prepared. To get your bookmark with our reading schedule for all of our studies, just call 1-800-65-BIBLE. 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So thanks in advance for the help. I'm Steve Schwetz, and I certainly look forward to studying God's Word with you next time here on Through the Bible.

Through the Bible is a 5-year study of God's entire Word, and together we discover God's purposes in history and our lives, found only when we believe in Jesus Christ. Do you know Him yet?

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1: What happens when the sun, moon, and earth align perfectly? It partially depends on where you are, but if you're in the right place at the right time, you get to experience a total solar eclipse. It's an event known as totality.

last Wednesday brought a total solar eclipse for parts of Russia, Greenland, Iceland, and northern Spain. In many other places, the eclipse could be observed technically, but it was only partial. And you'd have to know the partial eclipse was coming to even notice. Isn't that often how it is when God is doing something big outside our line of sight? Today, there are several epicenters of revival happening in places we cannot observe directly, like Iran or much of the global south. But that does not mean the Lord will not bring a spiritual awakening to North America. It's happened before. So let's join our hearts together and pray, Lord, do it again. Welcome to Haven today. I'm David Wolin, sharing the great story that's all about Jesus. Today we begin a new series. We're calling it Born Again, the Message of the Great Awakening. We're going to be telling one of the most important true stories of history for evangelical Christians today. It's a story that many of us know far too little about. And this week, we'll tell the story by focusing on the message of the person who was on both sides of the Atlantic, the key figure that God used to light the fires of revival. We'll be telling the story of George Whitefield, and in the process, we'll be catching the wider story of what God was doing across the Atlantic. This is one of my favorite topics, not just because it's

0: Bring a new season of repentance and revival across our world. And one of the best ways that we can do that, looking back and remembering what God has done, is to take a look at the story. What was it like in those early days as George Whitefield began to preach?
1: Whitefield is well known for his field preaching, outdoor preaching, and sometimes it is because people are hostile to him and won't let him preach in their churches. But from the beginning, most commonly, it's just because he's attracting these huge crowds in a time when you're, you know, a big church would seat maybe 500 people. And so he's attracting thousands of people. And then it's not too long, especially when he goes to London, that he's attracting crowds that are reported, you know, 10,000, 20,000, 40,000.
0: That's Dr. Thomas Kidd. He's a leading expert. He's a trained historian who is also an evangelical Christian. And his expertise is in this period of history. And he'll join us to help tell the true story of what God did during the Great Awakening. And alongside this, I'm excited to share with you a little bit of a trailer from a film about the Great Awakening. It helps bring this true story to life.
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0: Yep. I got pretty excited when I heard this film was being made by none other than Sight and Sound. They are famous for what they do on the stage in theatrical productions, but this is truly a movie, not a play caught on film. And it does tell the true story of George Whitefield. And that's with a nuance, because the story is told through the vantage point of another famous man in history, Benjamin Franklin, who was Whitefield's friend. But he remained unconverted and unmoved by the gospel. The combination of Whitefield's clear articulation of biblical truth, how so many responded, and yet seeing how one person's heart could remain cold is convicting, moving, and powerful. This is an amazing film. I'd love to send it to you. It's called A Great Awakening, and we have it here on DVD. 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

0: This is Haven Today. I'm David Wolin, and with me today is an expert on the subject that we're giving our focus to this week. With me is Dr. Thomas Kidd. He is research professor of church history at Midwestern Baptist Theological Seminary. And Dr. Kidd, welcome to Haven Today.
1: Thanks for having me.
0: So this is fascinating to me. I was just reading your bio a few minutes ago, and I knew because I've read some of your books that you're an expert in church history, especially the period of the Great Awakening and early American history. But I didn't know that you got your PhD under George Marsden, who also has written some pretty significant biographies. In fact, I've read his biography on Jonathan Edwards. And you have written extensively about people from that same era. So just give us a little background in terms of where your expertise is and what fascinates you about this period.
1: I did work with Professor Marsden, and that was an amazing experience to be able to go to Notre Dame. And I was actually his main research assistant for the Jonathan Edwards biography. So that was just amazing. I mean, that was so influential for me. And I started working on the Puritans, and then my second book, Project Rule, was really where I got into the Great Awakening itself. Mm. I did an overview of the Great Awakening, especially in America. And then in 2014, I did a biography of George Whitefield, who's the most influential evangelist of the first Great Awakening.
0: And that period is where we're going to give our focus. And for anybody that is unfamiliar, soon they'll get acquainted with this. But I think the backdrop is helpful because, if we remember studying this period, maybe in history, we were thinking about the spiritual fervor that seemed to sweep through the colonies. And it wasn't just the colonies. It was happening in England and abroad. So the Lord was doing something even across the Atlantic Ocean. But if we just think about it that way, we're sort of missing the backdrop because that's hardly what it was like before the fires of revival begin to spread, right? So I think that's actually maybe a helpful place to start. Can you describe the world, both of England, where George Whitefield was born and grew up, but also the colonies before the awakening began?
1: Yeah, I think that, Whitefield is a Church of England minister. And so the Church of England is the official national church in England. But because of its state affiliation, it tends to be, somewhat corrupt. and the pastors are on the state payroll and there's just a lot of problems with it, and it needs to be revive for sure. In the colonies at the time, especially the southern colonies are officially affiliated with the Church of England. And then in New England, it's a little more interesting situation because the New England colonies had been founded by the Puritans, Massachusetts and Connecticut and so forth. But they were founded in the 1630s. And so you fast forward 100 years to the outbreak of the Great Awakening in the 1730s. And there definitely had been spiritual decline in the New England colonies. Whitefield is entering a situation where it's not like they're just pagans or something like that. I mean, these are people who know the Bible. I mean, you have this kind of weird situation where you have a lot of unconverted people, but they had grown up in church and they knew their Bible really well, but they weren't born again. I mean, that's sort of the center of Whitefield's audience is churched, but unconverted people.
0: Mm. Okay. So that's the backdrop, and we are painting with pretty broad brushes here. Now let's rewind the clock, and let's dig into this story of this particular man. And it's interesting the way that his story develops. His relationships sort of touch on the who's who really of the entire Great Awakening. But where did Whitefield begin? What kind of a family and situation was he born into?
1: Yeah, he's in kind of a nominal Anglican Church of England family in England, and difficult family situation. His father died, his mother got remarried, but it became clear in his teens that he had a phenomenal talent for public speaking and for acting. Mm-hmm. It was just a talent that God gave him, but he wasn't converted. And so the theater at that time had kind of a sketchy reputation. You know, it wasn't a reputable kind of career, but, you know, you also had, you know, the Shakespearean tradition of great theater and everything. So he ended up being able to go to Oxford University as a servitor or a servant. And so he would basically do chores for the richer students, but it was a way for him to be able to go. And I think even then he thought he might become a pastor. But like I said before, I mean, the Church of England, to be a vicar or a priest in the Church of England was a social status kind of thing, as right. much as any kind of spiritual commitment. So certainly there was no assumption that people would be converted or, you know, spirit filled to be a minister. And so for him, it was kind of, well, I know I'm really good at public speaking, so maybe I'll be a minister. But the Lord had other plans for him, and he ends up getting converted at Oxford University.
0: So it's kind of like an upward social path for him to escape the world that he'd known and maybe climb the social ladder a bit. And at this point, this is fascinating to me. I love it when we can see this in people's stories, how the Lord doesn't waste your background. You know, he's doing something that you don't know about. And Whitfield, even in a place like the theaters of the 1700s, you know, body as they were, yet he was learning this skill that God was going to harness and do something incredible with. I think that's worthy of note. But at university at Oxford, some relationships begin there. I mean, he begins to meet people and the Lord begins to turn his heart and his life.
1: Yeah, he famously gets affiliated with what's called the Holy Club. That's mm-hmm. kind of a term of, you know, of derision towards these people, because the non-evangelical students thought they were, you know, weird and too mm-hmm. serious about God and everything. But it included John Wesley and Charles Wesley, who are better known as founders of the Methodist Church. It's interesting the timing, because the Wesleys were not converted at that time either.
0: Exactly. But, yeah, isn't that fascinating?
1: Yeah, but they were all kind of realizing at the same time that their Anglican faith tended towards moralism and, you know, lots of sort of spiritual rigor, but they knew that there was something missing at the center, that they didn't actually know the Lord.
0: Yes.
1: They thought, well, I'm just going to keep trying harder and harder and somehow, you know, win the Lord's approval or something. So it was a very works-oriented kind of thing. However, the Wesleys and the other, you know, Holy Club or Methodist, you know, club members, they knew enough to introduce Whitfield to some really great spiritual classics, and among other things, taught Whitfield that the most important thing was to be born again. Even though the Wesleys are sort of mentoring him, Whitfield actually ends up getting converted earlier than the Wesleys do, and that is through all this devotional reading that he does in the Puritans and all this. And so Whitfield at Oxford ends up having this really long, drawn out, dramatic, but in many ways difficult and even troubling kind of conversion experience, where he's fasting for months on end, and he develops health problems and
0: his health declines, right?
1: Yeah, but then he finally realizes, you know, he just can't add anything. I mean, he can't bring anything to the table, and he sort of flings himself on his bed, and he, you know, just surrenders his life to the Lord. And so he's converted, and then the Wesleys are going to be converted a couple of years later, mm-hmm. most famously when John goes to the Aldersgate meeting in London and says, "My heart was strangely warmed." The Lord is, you know, it's moving in these guys' lives, you know, kind of simultaneously. They're trying to figure things out. None of them have kind of all the answers, but the Lord draws them ultimately to faith all within a few years of each other.
0: So I know some of the Wesleys' story. They head off to do missionary work in the southern colonies of the U.S. Unconverted, I believe, at that point. So they have some difficulties, even more so than they expected. But in the meantime, Whitfield, he's finishing up his studies, and at some point he begins to enter into preaching, and there's something a little different about him, isn't there?
1: Yeah. I mean, it's a convergence of, he has this God-given natural talent that he saw even before he was converted. And then the conversion and the anointing of the Holy Spirit, I mean, just turn him into this, you know, phenomenon of a preacher that the Church of England had hardly ever seen before. And so he begins preaching in the mid 1730s, and just naturally, I mean, people are coming from all over to hear him preach, and it's mm-hmm. pretty quick that he begins attracting crowds that are bigger than the church where he's right. preaching. I mean, it's beyond standing room, and so Whitfield is well known for his field preaching, outdoor preaching, and sometimes it is because people are hostile to him and won't let him preach in their churches. But from the beginning, most commonly, it's just because he's attracting these huge crowds in a time when you're, you know, a big church would seat maybe 500 people. And so he's attracting thousands of people. And then it's not too long, especially when he goes to London, that he's attracting crowds that are reported, you know, 10,000, 20,000, 40,000. Yeah. I mean, in one case in London, there's a report at Hyde Park, there's a reported crowd of 80,000 people. And of course, there's no amplification.
0: Yeah. Let's just put this in context, right? So we just finished not too long ago watching the World Cup, you know, packed stadiums of maybe up to 80,000 or less than. Imagine the power goes out in one of those stadiums. That's how many people are there. There's one guy on a stage who speaks at the top of his voice. It sounds impossible, you know, to us that anybody could have heard him, let alone all of them hear him. And that seems to be some of the fascination, certainly later with Benjamin Franklin, that God had gifted him with just this phenomenal, unusual, dare I say, maybe freakish voice that could just be heard for so far.
1: Yeah, I mean, he had to have just been phenomenally loud. I mean, there's just no way around that. He also trained in the theater and knew how to project his voice for dramatic effect. And so he knew those techniques as well. And I think if there were 80,000 people there, they could not all hear him. I mean, you don't want to, oversell this, but there's no doubt that he's assembling crowds, non-military settings that are larger than probably any crowds ever in human history. I mean, so that's part of the drama of this is like, nobody's ever seen settings like this before.
0: Yes, Whitfield was drawing them in a sense because he was kind of a phenomenon, but the Lord was drawing people. I mean, there was a stirring going on and a fire was being lit and people had no idea how far that blaze was going to go. But we'll pick it up tomorrow. And so, Dr. Kidd, thanks so much for being with us and sharing from this true story of how God has worked in history.
1: Thank you, David.
0: This is Haven Today. I'm David Wolin. Dr. Thomas Kidd will be back again with us tomorrow, and we'll begin to get into the moment when Whitfield's ministry takes off. That happened first in England and then in the colonies as the Lord brings revival into a moment in history when it seemed as though the church was dying. But the Lord began to awaken people, and the church was renewed. This is the work the Lord does over and over in history, and I'd love for you to be inspired with this true story through the film A Great Awakening. We have it on DVD here at Haven. It's our way of saying thank you for your gift of ministry support. You can give by phone at 865-HAVEN, 865-HAVEN, or online haventoday.org, haventoday.org. I'm David Wolin. Won't you come back again next time? We'll be keeping it all about Jesus. It's the great story. Here on Haven Today. For your walk with Jesus, I'm David Wolin with Haven Today, inviting you to anchor your day in God's Word. Hard doesn't always mean bad. Going through a time of suffering doesn't necessarily mean you've done something wrong. Remember Daniel? He wound up in a den of lions because he defied a law that would have required him to disobey God. Daniel 6:10 tells us he got down on his knees 3 times a day and prayed and gave thanks before his God as he had done previously. Daniel did the right thing, and he suffered for it. But God not only saw him through it, he used this in an amazing way. And today, the same holds true. God doesn't always spare us from suffering, but he does promise to go through it with us. Get more daily encouragement for your walk with Jesus at haventoday.org.

A warm welcome to our program, Prophecy for Today, a study presenting Bible prophecy and its message for the day in which we are living. Tom Baker speaking. Our wonderful Father in heaven, we thank and praise Thee for the privilege of making the gospel known in areas of the world where God's truth is never proclaimed. Radio has such potential, and now internet, to preach to the world that only Jesus saves. Bless today's broadcast. In Jesus' name, amen.

Maranatha, friends, the Lord is coming. He may come today. Are you ready to meet him? Today's letter comes from Nova Scotia. Please keep up the good work. We need these messages more and more. Thank you for your encouragement, and God's truth is so needed in this chaotic day in which we are living. This is prophecy for today, Hebrews 7:25. Wherefore, he is able also to say, did you know that we have a God who never rests? We have a Savior who not only saves, but keeps his saints safe and secure by ever living to intercede for them. Satan, the accuser of the brethren, has no power over the intercessory ministry of Christ. 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
1: Shall we pray? Heavenly Father, we're just so thankful today to be in the presence of God. We're thankful today for the Word of God. We're thankful today for our wonderful Savior who shed His blood for the remission of our sins. We're thankful today for the working power of the Holy Spirit. We're thankful today for the hope which is ours in the midst of a hopeless world. And we're thankful today for each one listening into the program. What a blessing to gather around our radios and around the person of our wonderful Savior, the Lord Jesus. I pray for those who are not well, those who are aged, those mourning the loss of loved ones. I pray for those who are lonely. I pray for those who have special burdens. And oh, I pray today for homes and marriages. And I know, Father, it is not God's will that that marriage and home break up. I pray today for those who are not saved, the many who are religious but lost. Father, draw them to thyself. I pray in Jesus' name, amen. John 14:3, I will come again and receive you unto myself, that where I am, there ye may be also. The New Testament is concerned with the presentation of three great facts. First, that the Son of God has been to the earth, but has gone away. Second, the Holy Spirit has come down to this earth and is still here. Three, the Son of God is coming back again to this earth. These are the three great subjects unfolded in the New Testament scriptures. And we shall find in each one a double bearing. It has a bearing upon the world and a bearing upon the church, upon the world as a whole and upon each unconverted man, woman, and child in particular, upon the church as a whole, and upon each individual member in particular. First, the Son of God has been to this earth, but has gone away. Now here's a fact marvelous in its nature and far-reaching in its effects. This world has been visited by its Creator. Think of it. The very feet of the Lord of glory have trod this earth on which we now dwell. From heaven's throne there descended the only begotten of the Father, and for upwards of 30 years he tabernacled here among men. He appeared not with great pomp and outward splendor. His glory was veiled. His divine prerogatives were laid aside. He was in the form of God, took upon himself the form of a servant, a bond slave. He who thought it not robbery to be equal with God was made in the likeness of men. He who had received the worship of angels was born in a manger. What an infinite stoop! What amazing condescension, what matchless grace. Were it not that we had grown so familiar with the recital of these things, were it not that our cold hearts had lost their sense of wonderment, we would be overwhelmed with adoring gratitude. Were it not that we were so occupied with the things of this world and our own interests, we should prostrate ourselves before God in worship and cry, "Worthy is the Lamb that was slain to receive power and riches and wisdom and strength and honor and glory and blessing." Revelation 5:12. Yes, how was he received? What welcome did he meet with? What effect did the coming of the mighty God have upon the world? What effect would we suppose it to have had? Should we expect to learn that the birth of the God-man was hailed as the most wondrous and blessed event in all history? Should we expect to find the rulers of this world casting their scepters at his feet? Should we expect to find him an object of universal worship? Such expectations would but betray our ignorance of the depths of human depravity. Of sinners it was written, they did not like to retain God in their knowledge. Romans 1:28. Why? Because the carnal mind is enmity against God. Romans 8:7. Yes, there was no room for them in the inn. Luke 2:7. Think of it. No room for Jesus. And friends, there's no room for Jesus today in many lives, in many homes. That's why there's so many divorces, so much sin, common law marriages, single mothers not married. No room for Jesus today in education. No room for Jesus today in science. No room for Jesus today in governments. No room for Jesus today on the streets. in the communities and in the hearts of men and women. There was no room for them in the inn. The Christ of God was not wanted. His holiness condemned the vile wickedness of sinners. He came to heal the brokenhearted, to preach deliverance to the captives, recovering of sight to the blind, to set at liberty them that are bruised. But the world hated him without a cause. Men said, "This is the heir. Come, let us kill him." Mark 12. No ordinary death would suffice and appease the hatred of their wicked hearts. He must die the death of a criminal. He must be crucified, a form of punishment reserved for slaves who were guilty of vilest crimes. By wicked hands he was crucified and slain, Acts 2:20. Where sin abounded, grace did much more abound, Romans 5:20. Marvelous are the ways of God. He maketh even the wrath of man to praise him, Psalm 66. Those wicked hands of men which nailed to the cross the Lord of glory were but fulfilling, unknown to themselves, the purposes of God. The Lord Jesus was delivered by the determinate counsel and foreknowledge of God. These words bring before us the divine side of that mysterious transaction. As he hung there on the cross, suffered at the hands of men, he was also smitten by the hand of God. He was there to bear our sins in his own body on the tree. On the cross, our blessed Savior, who knew no sin, was made sin for us. It was because he hung there as the sin-bearer that God said, "Awake, O sword, against my shepherd, and against the man that is my fellow, saith the Lord of hosts, smite the shepherd, and the sheep shall be scattered." And so Christ died. He died for you, and he died for me, and he waits to save to the uttermost all who come to him by faith. Why not come today? He'll meet your sin need. He'll save that home and marriage. He'll help you in your business. Oh, today we need him. We're empty without him. We have no goal, no focus, no hope. We need Jesus. And I pray that you'll come and trust him, because he died for you on the cross and shed his blood for the remission of your sins, that whosoever shall call upon the name of the Lord shall be saved. This broadcast is sponsored by the People's Gospel Hour, Halifax, Nova Scotia, Canada, B3J3A1. Our United States address, the People's Gospel Hour, Box 55862, Boston, Massachusetts, 02205. 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
3: 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You can lose what you drive, where you live, and who you live with. But the one thing you can't lose is your intimate, eternal, inseparable, and irrevocable relationship with Jesus Christ, which came as a result of your saying, "Yes, I do believe that Jesus Christ is my Savior. His death on the cross has atoned for my sin." And the moment I said yes to him, the Bible says that God grafted me into that eternal vine, who is Christ, and forever the two of us shall be one. There is a unifying experience when you and I become a child of God. We're in Christ Jesus.
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3: Tonight's going to be partially cloudy with a 30% chance of showers and a risk of a thunderstorm at a low of 8. Tomorrow's going to be mainly sunny and a high of 23. And tomorrow night's just going to have a few clouds and a low of 10. For your local 5-day forecast, you can download our Discover Estevan app.
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4: Tonight's going to be partially cloudy with a 30% chance of showers and a risk of a thunderstorm at a low of 8. Tomorrow's going to be mainly sunny and a high of 23. And tomorrow night's just going to have a few clouds and a low of 10. For your local 5-day forecast, you can download our Discover Estevan app.
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2: Tonight's going to be partially cloudy with a 30% chance of showers and a risk of a thunderstorm and a low of 8. Tomorrow's going to be mainly sunny and a high of 23. And tomorrow night's just going to have a few clouds and a low of 10. For your local 5-day forecast, you can download our Discover Estevan app.
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4: Tonight's going to be partially cloudy with a 30% chance of showers and a risk of a thunderstorm at a low of 8. Tomorrow's going to be mainly sunny and a high of 23. And tomorrow night's just going to have a few clouds and a low of 10. For your local 5-day forecast, you can download our Discover Estevan app.
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2: Tonight's going to be partially cloudy with a 30% chance of showers and a risk of a thunderstorm and a low of 8. Tomorrow's going to be mainly sunny and a high of 23. And tomorrow night's just going to have a few clouds and a low of 10. For your local 5-day forecast, you can download our Discover Estevan app.
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4: Tonight's going to be partially cloudy with a 30% chance of showers and a risk of a thunderstorm and a low of 8. Tomorrow's going to be mainly sunny and a high of 23. And tomorrow night's just going to have a few clouds and a low of 10. For your local 5-day forecast, you can download our Discover Estevan app.
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1: Tonight's going to be partially cloudy with a 30% chance of showers and a risk of a thunderstorm and a low of 8. Tomorrow's going to be mainly sunny and a high of 23. And tomorrow night's just going to have a few clouds and a low of 10. For your local 5-day forcast, you can download our Discover Estevan app.
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5: Discover Estevan Weather.
6: Tonight's going to be partially cloudy with a 30% chance of showers and a risk of a thunderstorm at a low of 8. Tomorrow's going to be mainly sunny and a high of 23. And tomorrow night's just going to have a few clouds and a low of 10. For your local 5-day forecast, you can download our Discover Estevan app.
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2: Tonight's going to be partially cloudy with a 30% chance of showers and a risk of a thunderstorm at a low of 8. Tomorrow's going to be mainly sunny and a high of 23. And tomorrow night's just going to have a few clouds and a low of 10. For your local 5-day forecast, you can download our Discover Estevan app.
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3: Tonight's going to be partially cloudy with a 30% chance of showers and a risk of a thunderstorm and a low of 8. Tomorrow's going to be mainly sunny and a high of 23. And tomorrow night's just going to have a few clouds and a low of 10. For your local 5-day forecast, you can download our Discover Estevan app.
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3: Discover Estevan weather.
4: Tonight's going to be partially cloudy with a 30% chance of showers and a risk of a thunderstorm at a low of 8. Tomorrow's going to be mainly sunny and a high of 23. And tomorrow night's just going to have a few clouds and a low of 10. For your local 5-day forecast, you can download our Discover Estevan app.
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4: Tonight's going to be partially cloudy with a 30% chance of showers and a risk of a thunderstorm and a low of 8. Tomorrow's going to be mainly sunny and a high of 23. And tomorrow night's just going to have a few clouds and a low of 10. For your local 5-day forecast, you can download our Discover Estevan app.
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2: Tonight's going to be partially cloudy with a 30% chance of showers and a risk of a thunderstorm and a low of 8. Tomorrow's going to be mainly sunny and a high of 23. And tomorrow night's just going to have a few clouds and a low of 10. For your local 5-day forecast, you can download our Discover Estevan app.
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3: Tonight's going to be partially cloudy with a 30% chance of showers and a risk of a thunderstorm and a low of 8. Tomorrow's going to be mainly sunny and a high of 23. And tomorrow night's just going to have a few clouds and a low of 10. For your local 5-day forecast, you can download our Discover Estevan app.
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1: Tonight's going to be partially cloudy with a 30% chance of showers and a risk of a thunderstorm at a low of 8. Tomorrow's going to be mainly sunny and a high of 23. And tomorrow night's just going to have a few clouds and a low of 10. For your local 5-day forecast, you can download our Discover Estevan app.
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6: Tonight's going to be partially cloudy with a 30% chance of showers and a risk of a thunderstorm and a low of 8. Tomorrow's going to be mainly sunny and a high of 23. And tomorrow night's just going to have a few clouds and a low of 10. For your local 5-day forecast, you can download our Discover Estevan app.
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2: Tonight's going to be partially cloudy with a 30% chance of showers and a risk of a thunderstorm and a low of 8. Tomorrow's going to be mainly sunny and a high of 23. And tomorrow night's just going to have a few clouds and a low of 10. For your local 5-day forecast, you can download our Discover Estevan app.
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4: Tonight's going to be partially cloudy with a 30% chance of showers and a risk of a thunderstorm and a low of 8. Tomorrow's going to be mainly sunny and a high of 23. And tomorrow night's just going to have a few clouds and a low of 10. For your local 5-day forecast, you can download our Discover Estevan app.
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I come, come, come, come, come, come, come, come, come, come, come, come, come, come, come, come, come, come, come, come, come, come, come, come, come, come, come, come, come, come, come, come, come, come, come, come, come, come, come, come, come, come, come, come, come, come, come, come, come, come, come, come, come, come, come, come, come, come, come, come, come, come, come, come, come, come, come, come, come, come, come, come, come, come, come, come, come, come, come, come, come, come, come, come, come, come, come, come, come, come, come, come, come, come, come, come, come, come, come, come, come, come, come, come, come, come, come, come, come, come, come, come, come, come, come, come, come, come, come, come, come, come, come, come, come, come, come, come, come, come, come, come, come, come, come, come, come, come, come, come, come, come, come, come, come, come, come, come, come, come, come, come, come, come, come, come, come, come, come, come, come, come, come, come, come, come, come, come, come, come, come, come, come, come, come, come, come, come, come, come, come, come, come, come, come, come, come, come, come

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5: Tonight's going to be partially cloudy with a 30% chance of showers and a risk of a thunderstorm at a low of 8. Tomorrow's going to be mainly sunny and a high of 23. And tomorrow night's just going to have a few clouds and a low of 10. For your local 5-day forecast, you can download our Discover Estevan app.
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4: Tonight's going to be partially cloudy with a 30% chance of showers and a risk of a thunderstorm at a low of 8. Tomorrow's going to be mainly sunny and a high of 23. And tomorrow night's just going to have a few clouds and a low of 10. For your local 5-day forecast, you can download our Discover Estevan app.
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2: Good morning. It's Tuesday, August 18th. Farmers across the southeast are watching for a chance to get harvest moving again. Estevan Motor Speedway managed to get championship night in despite some challenging conditions, and we're looking at a comfortable day with a high of 22. For Discover Estevan News, I'm Daniel Esplin. An Estevan man has been fined after pleading guilty to obstructing a peace officer. He appeared in court Monday in connection with a July 5th incident when police stopped him while he was riding a dirt bike on a grid road in East Estevan. Court heard the dirt bike was not properly equipped for the road, and when officers asked for his name, he identified himself as Jeff Nisbia. Police later determined the name was false, identified the man, and arrested him that afternoon. The court fined him $750. The southeast was drenched on the weekend, and now farmers are hoping to dry out and get harvest going. Environment Canada meteorologist Jason Knight says after the recent rain, warmer weather is on the way.
3: Slowly warming up, a little more unsettled Wednesday morning, but the heat coming back in, looking to about a high of 30 on Wednesday and Thursday.
2: With sunshine in the forecast, farmers may be able to get back in the fields this week. The Salvation Army in Estevan is preparing to provide backpacks and school supplies to 85 local students before the new school year. Applications closed at the end of July and supplies are now being put together for distribution this week. Here's Ronza Raynard, Community Ministries Director for the Salvation Army in Estevan.
4: So it's a little down actually from last year, but on par with the year before that.
2: The Salvation Army says parents and children will pick up backpacks before school starts in September. A new monument at Main Prize Regional Park is helping preserve the history of the park and the legacy of Dr. William Main Prize. Here's Jack Wilkowicz, co-producer and director of Main Prize, the documentary.
5: During our producing of the documentary, we tried to raise funds to have a permanent exhibit out here. We wanted a building, but we never raised enough money for it. Dave and Tammy Piper, they were a big contributor to the film. They really agreed that there should be something out here. He gave us a bit of extra money to put towards building this monument.
2: The monument now gives visitors a permanent way to learn about the park's history.
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2: The Estevan Motor Speedway held its championship races Saturday night to wrap up the season's point race. President Brad Pearson says the night almost didn't happen because of a major storm.
6: It was a bit of a difficult thing with the amount of rain we had, but we did get the races in and, of course, have five champions crowned that night.
2: You can find the full list of the champions from the night at discoveresevan.com. The 21st Annual Saskatchewan Open Provincial Championships wrapped up this weekend in Oxbow with the Bow Valley course welcoming disc golfers from across the region. Oxbow's Kane Ems won the MA3 division while Ethan Bennett took the MJ12 title. Estevan's Aiden Zarnata also came away with a provincial championship winning the MJ15 division. The event included three tournament rounds, along with a glow round and doubles event, with organizers calling the weekend a success despite lower-than-expected attendance. And in Major League Baseball, the Toronto Blue Jays return to action tonight, opening a road series against the Tampa Bay Rays. Toronto enters at 61-65, while Tampa Bay is 75-49. Jose Seriano is scheduled to start for the Jays against Nick Martinez, and Toronto and the Rays open the series tonight at Tropicana Field at 4:40 p.m.
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2: We've got a nice summer day ahead with plenty of sunshine and a high of 25. Tonight stays quiet and cools off to 7 before temperatures climb tomorrow, where we'll reach 29 with a 30% chance of a shower or a thunderstorm. After that, we settle into a sunny stretch with highs of 28 Thursday and Friday, then 27 on Saturday. Make sure you're weather ready by downloading the Discover Estevan app.
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0: Starship on a Tuesday morning with Saskatchewan's best music. Hope you're having a great day today. I'm Colin Powers, filling in for Rob Kearney this week. Some great summer-like weather on the way, especially later this week, back into the 30s maybe in a lot of places. More weather details coming up in just a few moments. Just over 24 hours left in our summer auctions and the Save More Saskatchewan auction. And you got to get those bids in right away. Don't wait until the last minute. Don't wait until tomorrow to get those bids in, or you might miss out on some tremendous deals. And there are indeed some tremendous deals. I'll tell you more about them throughout the day today.
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Harlequin on a Tuesday morning with Saskatchewan's best music. 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
5: Discover Estevan weather.
6: A nice summer day is ahead with plenty of sunshine and a high of 25. Tonight cools off to 7, then tomorrow warms slightly up to 29 with a 30% chance of a shower or a thunderstorm. Find your full forecast anytime at discoverestevan.com.
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1: Happy Tuesday, August 18th. An Estevan man was back in court over an incident involving a dirt bike. The Salvation Army is getting local students ready for the school year, and warmer weather is on the way after today. I'm Daniel Espelin. An Estevan man has been fined $750 for providing police with a false name. He appeared in court yesterday in connection with a July 5th incident when officers stopped him while he was riding a dirt bike on a grid road in East Estevan. The court heard the bike was not properly equipped for the road, and the man gave police the name Jeff Nisbia when asked for his name. Police later identified and arrested him later that afternoon. Conditions are expected to dry out following a wet few days in Estevan, with Friday bringing more than a month's worth of rain. As farmers hope to get harvest going, there may be a small window to get operations running, says Environment Canada meteorologist Jason Knight.
2: It looks like fairly average into the weekend. Beyond that, we could be looking at unsettled weather into next week, but we've certainly got a fairly average week ahead of us right now. Pretty dry for the end of the week.
1: Knight says there is a chance of unsettled weather this Wednesday. The Salvation Army's annual backpack program is helping 85 Estevan students get ready for school. The program provides backpacks and supplies to families who need some extra help with back-to-school costs. Here's Community Ministries Director for the Salvation Army in Estevan, Ronza Raynard.
3: And I think we get that all the time. Some years it's a little tougher for some families, and other times they might even have leftover stuff from previous years and they can reuse their stuff.
1: The supplies are now being prepared, with parents and children scheduled to pick up their backpacks this week. The new monument at Mainprise Regional Park is meant to help younger generations learn about Dr. William Mainprise and his connection to the original park. Co-producer and director of Mainprise, the documentary, Jack Hilkowich.
4: I was delivered by Doc Mainprise. I did work for him at the park. He would hire local kids and give them $5 a day. So I did know him, and I gave Nathan pictures of Doc Mainprise and said, can you come up with a way that we could use a metal cutout and still know who it is? He came up with a perfect design.
1: Hilkowich says the monument is another way to preserve that history and make it accessible to visitors today.
5: Now, your Discover Estevan Sports.
1: It was a night of fierce competition as champions were crowned at the Estevan Motor Speedway on Saturday. The night also included a new class. Here's President Brad Pearson explaining the non-wing sprint cars.
6: It turned out all right. They had a few cars less than they thought they'd have. We were hoping for 12 to 15, and a couple guys had problems that they only had 10, but it's good for the first time they're here. We definitely want more cars to put on a better show.
1: For more information on the championships and who won their divisions, visit discoverestevan.com. Disc golfers from across the region made their way to Oxbow this weekend for the 21st annual Saskatchewan Open Provincial Championships. Local players had a strong showing, with Kane Ems winning MA3 and Ethan Bennett taking first in MJ12. Aiden Zarnotta of Estevan also won, taking the MJ15 division. The Saskatchewan Open featured three rounds of competition at Bow Valley Disc Golf Park, with additional glow and doubles events held during the weekend. In Major League Baseball, the Toronto Blue Jays are back on the diamond tonight after a day off yesterday. The Jays begin a three-game series against the Tampa Bay Rays at Tropicana Field. Jose Seriano gets the start for Toronto opposite Nick Martinez. The Blue Jays enter at 61-65 with first pitch tonight at 4:40 p.m.
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1: It's a cool start to the morning, but will warm up nicely once the sun gets to work. Today is mainly sunny with a high of 25, followed by a low of 7 tonight. Tomorrow turns warmer at 29, feeling closer to 32, with a chance of a shower or thunderstorm. Then the chance of rain disappears for a few days, with sunshine and highs of 28 Thursday and Friday, and 27 on Saturday. The forecast can change at any time, so stay one step ahead with the Discover Estevan app.
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0: The late Bonnie Tyler on a Tuesday morning with Saskatchewan's best music. Colin Powers here. Thanks for letting us be a part of your day today. The Blue Jays were not playing last night. They were doing some scoreboard watching, as were Jays fans, as that American League wildcard race really tightens up. This game was on TV last night. The Tampa Bay Rays taking on the Baltimore Orioles. The O's looking for that four-game sweep of the Trop, but the Rays had different ideas. Johnny DeLuca with a pinch hit, two-run single in the seventh inning as the Rays rallied for a 7-6 win over the Orioles. Also, the Detroit Tigers, they held off a late rally by the Pirates with an 8-5 win over Pittsburgh. So those results tighten the American League wildcard race even more. Baltimore, Detroit, and the Texas Rangers are all tied for that last wildcard spot, with the Blue Jays and Minnesota Twins just a half game behind. And the Jays will visit Tampa Bay to start a three-game series tonight. You can catch that game on AM 1190 in Weyburn, 1330 CJYM in Rosetown, and 1210 CFYM in Kindersley.
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4: It's a cool start to the morning, but we've got a warm and sunny day ahead. We'll reach 25 with plenty of sunshine, then temperatures fall back to 7 overnight. Tomorrow is warmer with a high of 29, feeling closer to 32, along with a 30% chance of a shower or a thunderstorm. Find your full forecast anytime at discoverestevan.com.
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0: BTO, TCB on the Tuesday morning with Saskatchewan's best music. Colin Powers in for Rob Kearney this week. 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
2: It's Tuesday, August 18th. A new monument at Main Prize Regional Park is helping tell an important piece of local history. Southeast athletes came away with titles at the Provincial Disc Golf Championships in Oxbow, and we're expecting temperatures to climb once again starting tomorrow. For Discover Estevan News, I'm Daniel Esplin. An Estevan man has been fined after pleading guilty to obstructing a peace officer. He was in court yesterday over a July 5th incident when police stopped him while he was riding a dirt bike on a grid road in East Estevan. The bike was not properly equipped to be driven on the road, and the man gave officers the name Jeff Nisbia when asked for his name. Police later determined the name was false and arrested him that afternoon, and the court imposed a $750 fine. The Southeast is still drenched from a recent major rainstorm, frustrating farmers who want to be working on harvest. They'll get an opportunity soon as warmer weather and sunshine this week may last longer, says Environment Canada meteorologist Jason Knight.
3: We'll have to see, but it does look like the pattern changes by the late weekend, so we might squeeze an extra day or two out of that into the weekend, but it does look like we'll get into more unsettled, showery weather next week. But maybe not quite so cool, but still unsettled.
2: Knight says temperatures will be stable outside the midweek flare-up. The Salvation Army in Estevan has finished accepting applications for its annual backpack program and is now getting supplies ready for distribution. 85 students will receive support this year, with backpacks being handed out this week. Here's Ronz Raynard, Community Ministries Director for the Salvation Army in Estevan.
4: That'll be going out. The parents and the kids will come pick them all up, and then they'll be getting ready for their new school year starting in September.
2: The Salvation Army says the program helps families prepare for the costs that come with sending children back to school. A new monument at Main Prize Regional Park is designed to connect the history of the original park with visitors today. It features a silhouette of Dr. Main Prize, historical information, and a QR code that links to more information. Here's Jack Hilkowicz, director and co-producer of Main Prize, the documentary.
5: There's a lot of people of the younger generation that don't know anything about Doc Main Prize. And hopefully with the ability to look at this monument and get a code and be able to go to a website if you're interested. Yeah, I think it's a great bridge from the past to now.
2: Hilkowicz says he hopes the monument will remain in the park for many years.
0: Now, your Discover Estevan Sports.
2: On top of races capping off the points competition, Estevan Motor Speedway also hosted their first ever non-wing sprint car races. The class has a lot of potential for the Southeast, says President Brad Pearson.
6: We don't deem it a special event, it's a regular price event. And I think it, you know, it gave our fans just an opportunity to see something different. And hopefully if we have them back next year, you know, they can come with a lot more cars and make the show even better.
2: The next races at the Speedway are the Dirt Wars, scheduled for August 28th and 29th. The Bow Valley Disc Golf Club is celebrating a successful Saskatchewan Open weekend in Oxbow. The 21st annual Saskatchewan Open saw players travel from across Saskatchewan, Manitoba, and as far as South Dakota. Oxbow's Kane Ems captured the MA3 championship, while Ethan Bennett won the MJ12 division. Estevan's Aiden Zarnato was also a winner, taking the MJ15 title. The weekend featured the provincial championships along with a glow round and a Friday night doubles event. In Major League Baseball, a three-game road series begins tonight for the Toronto Blue Jays against the Tampa Bay Rays. Toronto sits at 61-65 heading into the matchup, while Tampa Bay is 75-49. Jose Seriano and Nick Martinez are the scheduled starters, and Game 1 goes tonight at Tropicana Field at 4:40 p.m.
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2: Summer weather is sticking around this week, and tomorrow will be the warmest day we'll see in the next five. We'll reach 25 with plenty of sunshine today, then cool all the way down to 7 tonight. Tomorrow jumps to 29 with a 30% chance of showers or a possible thunderstorm. Thursday and Friday both stay sunny at 28, and Saturday keeps the nice weather going with a high of 27. Take the full forecast wherever you go. Download the Discover Estevan app and stay weather ready.
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0: Heart and Soul on a Tuesday morning with Saskatchewan's best music. Colin Powers in for Rob Carney this week. Thanks for letting us be a part of your day today. And thanks for getting those bids in our summer auctions in the Save More Saskatchewan auction. All the auctions wrap up tomorrow. So now is the time to get those bids in. And don't forget, all of our auctions use proxy bidding. So you can set the maximum amount that you're willing to pay for an item, but you'll only bid the minimum. And if you're ever outbid, the auction system will automatically increase your bid using minimal increments as necessary until your limit is reached. It's a great way to help you get that great deal in our auctions. 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We have a $100 gift card from the Tap Brew House. 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And I really love this. The day Deja Vu Cafe in Moose Jaw, right in downtown Moose Jaw. 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

0: Saskatchewan's best music with Trooper on a Tuesday morning. I'm Colin Powers, filling in for Rob Carney this week. Rob Carney in the Morning, presented by JGL, your partners in agriculture. And we have some more great Her Voice features this week as we celebrate the women who are helping make our community strong. 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
6: A nice summer day is ahead with plenty of sunshine and a high of 25. Tonight cools off to 7, then tomorrow warms slightly up to 29 with a 30% chance of a shower or a thunderstorm. Find your full forecast anytime at discoverestevan.com.
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1: Good morning. It's Tuesday, August 18th. Farmers across the southeast are watching for a chance to get harvest moving again. Estevan Motor Speedway managed to get championship night in despite some challenging conditions, and we're looking at a comfortable day with a high of 22. For Discover Estevan News, I'm Daniel Esplin. An Estevan man has been fined after pleading guilty to obstructing a peace officer. He appeared in court Monday in connection with a July 5th incident when police stopped him while he was riding a dirt bike on a grid road in East Estevan. Court heard the dirt bike was not properly equipped for the road, and when officers asked for his name, he identified himself as Jeff Nisbia. Police later determined the name was false, identified the man, and arrested him that afternoon. The court fined him $750. The southeast was drenched on the weekend, and now farmers are hoping to dry out and get harvest going. Environment Canada meteorologist Jason Knight says after the recent rain, warmer weather is on the way.
2: Slowly warming up, a little more unsettled Wednesday morning, but the heat coming back in, looking to about a high of 30 on Wednesday and Thursday.
1: With sunshine in the forecast, farmers may be able to get back in the fields this week. The Salvation Army in Estevan is preparing to provide backpacks and school supplies to 85 local students before the new school year. Applications closed at the end of July and supplies are now being put together for distribution this week. Here's Ronza Raynard, Community Ministries Director for the Salvation Army in Estevan.
3: So it's a little down actually from last year, but on par with the year before that.
1: The Salvation Army says parents and children will pick up backpacks before school starts in September. A new monument at Main Prize Regional Park is helping preserve the history of the park and the legacy of Dr. William Main Prize. Here's Jack Wilkowicz, co-producer and director of Main Prize, the documentary.
4: During our producing of the documentary, we tried to raise funds to have a permanent exhibit out here. We wanted a building, but we never raised enough money for Dave and Tammy Piper. They were a big contributor to the film. They really agreed that there should be something out here. He gave us a bit of extra money to put towards building this monument.
1: The monument now gives visitors a permanent way to learn about the park's history.
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1: The Estevan Motor Speedway held its championship races Saturday night to wrap up the season's point race. President Brad Pearson says the night almost didn't happen because of a major storm.
6: It was a bit of a difficult thing with the amount of rain we had, but we did get the races in and, of course, have five champions crowned that night.
1: You can find the full list of the champions from the night at discoverestevan.com. The 21st Annual Saskatchewan Open Provincial Championships wrapped up this weekend in Oxbow with the Bow Valley course welcoming disc golfers from across the region. Oxbow's Kane Ems won the MA3 division while Ethan Bennett took the MJ12 title. Estevan's Aiden Zarnata also came away with a provincial championship winning the MJ15 division. The event included three tournament rounds, along with a glow round and doubles event, with organizers calling the weekend a success despite lower-than-expected attendance. And in Major League Baseball, the Toronto Blue Jays return to action tonight, opening a road series against the Tampa Bay Rays. Toronto enters at 61-65, while Tampa Bay is 75-49. Jose Seriano is scheduled to start for the Jays against Nick Martinez, and Toronto and the Rays open the series tonight at Tropicana Field at 4:40 p.m.
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1: We've got a nice summer day ahead with plenty of sunshine and a high of 25. Tonight stays quiet and cools off to 7 before temperatures climb tomorrow, where we'll reach 29 with a 30% chance of a shower or a thunderstorm. After that, we settle into a sunny stretch with highs of 28 Thursday and Friday, then 27 on Saturday. Make sure you're weather ready by downloading the Discover Estevan app.
0: Here comes the sun. It's all right. Music that makes you feel good. From the 60s, 70s, 80s, and 90s. Keep listening for more musical wisdom from Rob Carney in the morning. 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

0: The unmistakable Rod Stewart, Baby Jane, on the Tuesday morning with Saskatchewan's Best Music. Hope you're having a great day today. I'm Colin Powers. The Save More Saskatchewan auction is wrapping up tomorrow, and all of our auctions have great travel deals. I know I love traveling, but I also want to save some money, so if I can find a good travel deal, I will take it. And you can find some great travel deals in the Save More Saskatchewan auction. Lots of bids have been coming in for this all-inclusive stay from Manitou Springs Resort, right on the shore of Little Manitou Lake, a hidden gem right here in Saskatchewan. You can bid on this all-inclusive stay, which includes a one-night stay for two adults in the standard room with two queen beds, unlimited access to the famous mineral bowl, and all food plus non-alcoholic beverages, a $600 value. Again, lots of bids coming in for these items, so make sure you get yours in. And we also have a great deal if you're looking for a getaway to Regina, a night stay in the two queen bedroom, where $250 from Ramada Emerald Park, just a short drive east of Regina. You can get a great deal on that as well. And for your next trip to the Battlefords, we have a night stay in the family suite at the Gold Eagle Lodge, which is located at Gold Eagle Casino in North Battleford, a $215 value. And that's another great item you can get a great deal on in the Save More Saskatchewan auction. Go to the auction link on our website and get those bids in now.
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7: It's a cool start to the morning, but we've got a warm and sunny day ahead. We'll reach 25 with plenty of sunshine, then temperatures fall back to 7 overnight. Tomorrow is warmer with a high of 29, feeling closer to 32, along with a 30% chance of a shower or a thunderstorm. Find your full forecast anytime at discoverestevan.com.
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0: Chilliwack on a Tuesday morning with Saskatchewan's best music. Colin Powers filling in for Rob this week. Rob Carney in the morning, presented by JGL, your partners in agriculture. Thanks for letting us be a part of your day today, and thanks for tuning in. If the power went out at your place and you're trying to figure out when it's going to come back on, well, I can't tell you exactly, but I can tell you a few places in southwest Saskatchewan are under a planned power outage this morning. SaskPower is a planned power outage happening until 11 o'clock today, from 7 until 11 today, affecting communities including Glenbane, Mankota, Ferland, McCord, Anroyd, Kincaid, Heasmore, and several rural areas around Pontiac and Vanguard, too. Some places could be without power until as late as 2 o'clock this afternoon while crews complete maintenance work. So if you're in one of those areas, hopefully your phones are charged and maybe hold off on that load of laundry for a few hours. You can find the full list of affected areas and updates at SaskPower's online outage map, saskpower.com.
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0: Just about 8 o'clock, we have your local news coming up at the top of the hour. 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That's where you can stream us to. 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
2: Happy Tuesday, August 18th. An Estevan man was back in court over an incident involving a dirt bike. The Salvation Army is getting local students ready for the school year, and warmer weather is on the way after today. I'm Daniel Esplin. An Estevan man has been fined $750 for providing police with a false name. He appeared in court yesterday in connection with the July 5th incident when officers stopped him while he was riding a dirt bike on a grid road in East Estevan. The court heard the bike was not properly equipped for the road, and the man gave police the name Jeff Nisbia when asked for his name. Police later identified and arrested him later that afternoon. Conditions are expected to dry out following a wet few days in Estevan, with Friday bringing more than a month's worth of rain. As farmers hope to get harvest going, there may be a small window to get operations running, says Environment Canada meteorologist Jason Knight.
3: It looks like fairly average into the weekend. Beyond that, we could be looking at unsettled weather into next week, but we've certainly got a fairly average week ahead of us right now. Pretty dry for the end of the week.
2: Knight says there is a chance of unsettled weather this Wednesday. The Salvation Army's annual backpack program is helping 85 Estevan students get ready for school. The program provides backpacks and supplies to families who need some extra help with back-to-school costs. Here's Community Ministries Director for the Salvation Army in Estevan, Ronza Raynard.
4: And I think we get that all the time. Some years it's a little tougher for some families, and other times they might even have leftover stuff from previous years and they can reuse their stuff.
2: The supplies are now being prepared, with parents and children scheduled to pick up their backpacks this week. The new monument at Main Prize Regional Park is meant to help younger generations learn about Dr. William Main Prize and his connection to the original park. Co-producer and director of Main Prize, the documentary, Jack Hilkowich.
5: I was delivered by Doc Main Prize. I did work for him at the park. He would hire local kids and give them $5 a day. So I did know him, and I gave Nathan pictures of Doc Main Prize and said, can you come up with a way that we could use a metal cutout and still know who it is? He came up with the perfect design.
2: Hilkowich says the monument is another way to preserve that history and make it accessible to visitors today.
0: Now, your Discover Estevan Sports.
2: It was a night of fierce competition as champions were crowned at the Estevan Motor Speedway on Saturday. The night also included a new class. Here's President Brad Pearson explaining the non-wing sprint cars.
6: It turned out all right. They had a few cars less than they thought they'd have. We were hoping for 12 to 15, and a couple guys had problems that they only had 10, but it's good for the first time they're here. We definitely want more cars to put on a better show.
2: For more information on the championships and who won their divisions, visit discoverestvan.com. Disc golfers from across the region made their way to Oxbow this weekend for the 21st annual Saskatchewan Open Provincial Championships. Local players had a strong showing, with Kane Ems winning MA3 and Ethan Bennett taking first in MJ12. Aiden Zarnotta of Estevan also won, taking the MJ15 division. The Saskatchewan Open featured three rounds of competition at Bow Valley Disc Golf Park, with additional glow and doubles events held during the weekend. In Major League Baseball, the Toronto Blue Jays are back on the diamond tonight after a day off yesterday. The Jays begin a three-game series against the Tampa Bay Rays at Tropicana Field. Jose Seriano gets the start for Toronto opposite Nick Martinez. The Blue Jays enter at 61-65 with first pitch tonight at 4:40 p.m.
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2: It's a cool start to the morning, but will warm up nicely once the sun gets to work. Today is mainly sunny with a high of 25, followed by a low of 7 tonight. Tomorrow turns warmer at 29, feeling closer to 32, with the chance of a shower or thunderstorm. Then the chance of rain disappears for a few days, with sunshine and highs of 28 Thursday and Friday, and 27 on Saturday. The forecast can change at any time, so stay one step ahead with the Discover Estevan app.
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8: Everybody wants to know if you're sustainable as a barley producer, which we all are. 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Because you're not always growing the variety that domestic or international users want, but you're growing it because it works well on your farm.
7: Glenn says buyers also want to know what varieties farmers are growing and why, while producers often adopt new varieties to improve yield and disease resistance. 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
9: Walking on sunshine? That's just how he rolls. Music that makes you feel good from the 60s, 70s, 80s, and 90s. 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

0: Saskatchewan's best music. Aha. Take on me on a Tuesday morning. I'm Colin Powers filling in for Rob Kearney this week. Thanks for letting us be a part of your day today. Beautiful weather all across the province and more great weather on the way for the rest of this week, too. More weather details coming up in just a few moments. And our local auctions and the Save More Saskatchewan auction are all wrapping up tomorrow. So you're running out of time to get your bids in on these great deals. And one of the best deals in the Save More Saskatchewan auction is on a brand new 2023 Polaris Ranger side-by-side from Enfield Motors in Foam Lake. And when I say brand new, I mean it. This machine, it's a 2023, and it has 0 kilometers on it. This is an unbelievable deal. And Pam from Enfield Motors tells us more about this item.
1: 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It would be great for around an acreage or a farm, cargo space with a dump box for hauling stuff around. It's also got two rows of seating, which would be good for kids or extra passengers or farmhands, whatever you need it for.
0: And you can find this deal in the Save More Saskatchewan auction. 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Lots of bids have come in, but you're running out of time to get yours in. 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

Pagliaro on the Tuesday morning with Saskatchewan's best music. Colin Powers in for Rob Carney today. Rob Carney in the morning, presented by JGL, your partners in agriculture. Now, if you're a fan of the King, this is the one for you. Moose Jaw's Concerts in the Park is wrapping up its 31st season tomorrow night with Elvis tribute artist Rory Allen taking the stage at the Crescent Park Amphitheater. And the free show gets underway at 6:30.

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14: A nice summer day is ahead with plenty of sunshine and a high of 25. Tonight cools off to 7, then tomorrow warms slightly up to 29 with a 30% chance of a shower or a thunderstorm. Find your full forecast anytime at discoverestevan.com.
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1: It's Tuesday, August 18th. A new monument at Main Prize Regional Park is helping tell an important piece of local history. Southeast athletes came away with titles at the Provincial Disc Golf Championships in Oxbow, and we're expecting temperatures to climb once again starting tomorrow. For Discover Estevan News, I'm Daniel Esplin. An Estevan man has been fined after pleading guilty to obstructing a peace officer. He was in court yesterday over a July 5th incident when police stopped him while he was riding a dirt bike on a grid road in East Estevan. The bike was not properly equipped to be driven on the road, and the man gave officers the name Jeff Nisbia when asked for his name. Police later determined the name was false and arrested him that afternoon, and the court imposed a $750 fine. The southeast is still drenched from a recent major rainstorm, frustrating farmers who want to be working on harvest. They'll get an opportunity soon as warmer weather and sunshine this week may last longer, says Environment Canada meteorologist Jason Knight.
2: We'll have to see, but it does look like the pattern changes by the late weekend, so we might squeeze an extra day or two out of that into the weekend, but it does look like we'll get into more unsettled, showery weather next week. But maybe not quite so cool, but still unsettled.
1: Knight says temperatures will be stable outside the midweek flare-up. The Salvation Army in Estevan has finished accepting applications for its annual backpack program and is now getting supplies ready for distribution. 85 students will receive support this year, with backpacks being handed out this week. Here's Ronz Raynard, Community Ministries Director for the Salvation Army in Estevan.
3: That'll be going out. The parents and the kids will come pick them all up, and then they'll be getting ready for their new school year starting in September.
1: The Salvation Army says the program helps families prepare for the costs that come with sending children back to school. A new monument at Main Prize Regional Park is designed to connect the history of the original park with visitors today. It features a silhouette of Dr. Main Prize, historical information, and a QR code that links to more information. Here's Jack Hilkowicz, director and co-producer of Main Prize, the documentary.
4: There's a lot of people of the younger generation that don't know anything about Doc Main Prize. And hopefully with the ability to look at this monument and get a code and be able to go to a website if you're interested. Yeah, I think it's a great bridge from the past to now.
1: Hilkowicz says he hopes the monument will remain in the park for many years.
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1: On top of races capping off the points competition, Estevan Motor Speedway also hosted their first-ever non-wing sprint car races. The class has a lot of potential for the Southeast, says President Brad Pearson.
6: We don't deem it a special event, it's a regular price event. And I think it gave our fans just an opportunity to see something different. And hopefully if we have them back next year, they can come with a lot more cars and make the show even better.
1: The next races at the Speedway are the Dirt Wars, scheduled for August 28th and 29th. The Bow Valley Disc Golf Club is celebrating a successful Saskatchewan Open weekend in Oxbow. The 21st annual Saskatchewan Open saw players travel from across Saskatchewan, Manitoba, and as far as South Dakota. Oxbow's Kane Ems captured the MA3 championship, while Ethan Bennett won the MJ12 division. Estevan's Aiden Zarnotta was also a winner, taking the MJ15 title. The weekend featured the provincial championships along with a glow round and a Friday night doubles event. In Major League Baseball, a three-game road series begins tonight for the Toronto Blue Jays against the Tampa Bay Rays. Toronto sits at 61-65 heading into the matchup, while Tampa Bay is 75-49. Jose Seriano and Nick Martinez are the scheduled starters, and Game 1 goes tonight at Tropicana Field at 4:40 p.m.
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1: Summer weather is sticking around this week, and tomorrow will be the warmest day we'll see in the next five. We'll reach 25 with plenty of sunshine today, then cool all the way down to 7 tonight. Tomorrow jumps to 29 with a 30% chance of showers or a possible thunderstorm. Thursday and Friday both stay sunny at 28, and Saturday keeps the nice weather going with a high of 27. Take the full forecast wherever you go, download the Discover Estevan app, and stay weather ready.
0: From the Cypress Hills to the Moose Mountains. 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

0: Katrina and the Waves, walking on sunshine. Lots of sunshine on the Tuesday morning with Saskatchewan's best music. Hope you're having a great day today. I'm Colin Powers, filling in for Rob Kearney this week. We have great deals in the Save More Saskatchewan auction, but you can find much more in our local auctions that are going on too. And this is a hot item in the Discover Humboldt auction, a Traeger Timberline Smoker from Horizon Fertilizers. It's a $2,850 value that's currently going for $1,575. Lots of bids have been coming in for this item, and there's still time to bid and still room for a great deal there. And lots of bids have been coming in for this item in the West Central online auction. Yeah, lots of Milwaukee fans out there. A Milwaukee 2-gallon compact compressor from Rosetown Muffler and Bearing, a $517 value, and it's currently bidding for $420. Still room for a deal there, and still time to bid in our local auctions and the Save More Saskatchewan auction. But don't wait, these auctions will start closing tomorrow.
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7: It's a cool start to the morning, but we've got a warm and sunny day ahead. We'll reach 25 with plenty of sunshine, then temperatures fall back to 7 overnight. Tomorrow is warmer with a high of 29, feeling closer to 32, along with a 30% chance of a shower or a thunderstorm. Find your full forecast anytime at discoverestevan.com.
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0: The Guess Who on a Tuesday morning with Saskatchewan's best music. Hope you're having a great day today. I'm Colin Powers in for Rob Carney. Rob Carney in the Morning, presented by JGL, your partners in agriculture. We have your local news coming up at 9 o'clock. And, of course, inflation, top of mind for everyone. We've been feeling a bigger hit to the wallet at the grocery store and the gas pumps lately. Canada's inflation rate climbed to 3% in July, up from 2.8% in June. And the big reason is soaring gas prices. Stats Canada says fuel costs were up nearly 26% compared to a year ago, with the ongoing conflict in the Middle East and shipping disruptions helping push prices higher. Travel costs also jumped, while grocery prices continued to rise, although at a slower pace than the month before. So whether you're filling up the tank, booking a trip, or stocking the fridge, Canadians are still seeing higher prices in a lot of areas. We have more details about this on our website.
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0: With Colin Powers filling in for Rob this week as we get the workday started, or perhaps you were on the night shift and your workday is coming to an end. Thanks for letting us be a part of your day today. Hollywood's in Toronto, taking you to 9 o'clock. Your daddy don't know.

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2: Good morning. It's Tuesday, August 18th. Farmers across the southeast are watching for a chance to get harvest moving again. Estevan Motor Speedway managed to get championship night in despite some challenging conditions, and we're looking at a comfortable day with a high of 22. For Discover Estevan News, I'm Daniel Esplin. An Estevan man has been fined after pleading guilty to obstructing a peace officer. He appeared in court Monday in connection with a July 5th incident when police stopped him while he was riding a dirt bike on a grid road in East Estevan. Court heard the dirt bike was not properly equipped for the road, and when officers asked for his name, he identified himself as Jeff Nisbia. Police later determined the name was false, identified the man, and arrested him that afternoon. The court fined him $750. The southeast was drenched on the weekend, and now farmers are hoping to dry out and get harvest going. Environment Canada meteorologist Jason Knight says after the recent rain, warmer weather is on the way.
3: Slowly warming up, a little more unsettled Wednesday morning, but the heat coming back in, looking to about a high of 30 on Wednesday and Thursday.
2: With sunshine in the forecast, farmers may be able to get back in the fields this week. The Salvation Army in Estevan is preparing to provide backpacks and school supplies to 85 local students before the new school year. Applications closed at the end of July and supplies are now being put together for distribution this week. Here's Ronza Raynard, Community Ministries Director for the Salvation Army in Estevan.
4: So it's a little down actually from last year, but on par with the year before that.
2: The Salvation Army says parents and children will pick up backpacks before school starts in September. A new monument at Main Prize Regional Park is helping preserve the history of the park and the legacy of Dr. William Main Prize. Here's Jack Wilkowicz, co-producer and director of Main Prize, the documentary.
5: During our producing of the documentary, we tried to raise funds to have a permanent exhibit out here. We wanted a building, but we never raised enough money for Dave and Tammy Piper. They were a big contributor to the film. They really agreed that there should be something out here. He gave us a bit of extra money to put towards building this monument.
2: The monument now gives visitors a permanent way to learn about the park's history.
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2: The Estevan Motor Speedway held its championship races Saturday night to wrap up the season's point race. President Brad Pearson says the night almost didn't happen because of a major storm.
6: It was a bit of a difficult thing with the amount of rain we had, but we did get the race in and, of course, have five champions crowned that night.
2: You can find the full list of the champions from the night at discoverestevan.com. The 21st Annual Saskatchewan Open Provincial Championships wrapped up this weekend in Oxbow with the Bow Valley course welcoming disc golfers from across the region. Oxbow's Kane Ems won the MA3 division, while Ethan Bennett took the MJ12 title. Estevan's Aiden Zarnata also came away with a provincial championship, winning the MJ15 division. The event included three tournament rounds, along with a glow round and doubles event, with organizers calling the weekend a success despite lower-than-expected attendance. And in Major League Baseball, the Toronto Blue Jays return to action tonight, opening a road series against the Tampa Bay Rays. Toronto enters at 61-65, while Tampa Bay is 75-49. Jose Seriano is scheduled to start for the Jays against Nick Martinez, and Toronto and the Rays open the series tonight at Tropicana Field at 4:40 p.m.
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2: We've got a nice summer day ahead with plenty of sunshine and a high of 25. Tonight stays quiet and cools off to 7 before temperatures climb tomorrow, where we'll reach 29 with a 30% chance of a shower or a thunderstorm. After that, we settle into a sunny stretch with highs of 28 Thursday and Friday, then 27 on Saturday. Make sure you're weather ready by downloading the Discover Estevan app.
0: 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Oh, and more great music.

0: Haley Lewis in the news on a Tuesday morning with Saskatchewan's best music. Colin Powers in for Rob Carney this week. Hope you're having a great Tuesday morning, and hopefully the workday is off to a good start for you. And we have some great deals for you in the Save More Saskatchewan auction, but you're running out of time to get those bids in. The auction wraps up tomorrow. Items will start closing one after another in the morning. They'll continue to close throughout the day, and once these deals are gone, they will be gone. So when you're making your bid, take a look at those closing times very closely. Take a look at those countdown timers so you know how much time you have left to get those bids in. And we have a great deal for farmers here. What could you do with more time during the growing season? Well, Ag 360, we're offering a suite of subscriptions in the Save More Saskatchewan auction. Ag 360 was created by a farmer in Swift Current who was tired of entering the same information in the multiple programs. And today it's helping farmers manage their entire operation from accounting, inventory, grain marketing, and machinery management, and so much more from a single platform. And a full year of Ag 360 is up for grabs for a great deal in the Save More Saskatchewan auction. 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
16: A nice summer day is ahead with plenty of sunshine and a high of 25. Tonight cools off to 7, then tomorrow warms slightly up to 29 with a 30% chance of a shower or a thunderstorm. Find your full forecast anytime at discoverestevan.com.
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0: Great Big C on a Tuesday morning with Saskatchewan's best music. Hope you're having a great day today. I'm Colin Powers in for Rob Kearney this week. Rob Kearney in the morning, presented by JGL, your partners in agriculture. The Toronto Blue Jays start a three-game set at Tropicana Field tonight against the American League East leading Tampa Bay Rays. And the Jays are in the thick of a tight wildcard race in the American League. They're a half game back of a three-way tie for the last wildcard spot between Baltimore, Detroit, and Texas. But as Blue Jays fans know, the Trop is a tough place for them. They have a 390 win percentage all time there, the third worst record in an opposition ballpark. Jose Soriano gets the start for the Jays tonight with first pitch at 4:40. You can catch the game live on AM 1190 in Weyburn, 1330 CJYM in Rosetown, and 1210 CFYM in Kindersley, starting at 4:30.
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5: It's a cool start to the morning, but we've got a warm and sunny day ahead. We'll reach 25 with plenty of sunshine, then temperatures fall back to 7 overnight. Tomorrow is warmer with a high of 29, feeling closer to 32, along with a 30% chance of a shower or a thunderstorm. Find your full forecast anytime at discoverestevan.com.
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0: Turn It On Again. Phil Collins and Genesis on the Tuesday morning with Saskatchewan's best music. Colin Powers are wrapping things up for today, just about 10 o'clock. Thanks for letting us be a part of your day today. Rob Kearney is off all this week, so I'll catch up with you again tomorrow morning. And, of course, Barry's got the drive home for you this afternoon. And don't forget, the Save More Saskatchewan auction and our local auctions all wrap up tomorrow. 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
2: Happy Tuesday, August 18th. An Estevan man was back in court over an incident involving a dirt bike. The Salvation Army is getting local students ready for the school year, and warmer weather is on the way after today. I'm Daniel Espelin. An Estevan man has been fined $750 for providing police with a false name. He appeared in court yesterday in connection with the July 5th incident when officers stopped him while he was riding a dirt bike on a grid road in East Estevan. The court heard the bike was not properly equipped for the road, and the man gave police the name Jeff Nisbia when asked for his name. Police later identified and arrested him later that afternoon. Conditions are expected to dry out following a wet few days in Estevan, with Friday bringing more than a month's worth of rain. As farmers hope to get harvest going, there may be a small window to get operations running, says Environment Canada meteorologist Jason Knight.
3: It looks like fairly average into the weekend. Beyond that, we could be looking at unsettled weather into next week, but we've certainly got a fairly average week ahead of us right now. Pretty dry for the end of the week.
2: Knight says there is a chance of unsettled weather this Wednesday. The Salvation Army's annual backpack program is helping 85 Estevan students get ready for school. The program provides backpacks and supplies to families who need some extra help with back-to-school costs. Here's Community Ministries Director for the Salvation Army in Estevan, Ronza Raynard.
4: And I think we get that all the time. Some years it's a little tougher for some families, and other times they might even have leftover stuff from previous years and they can reuse their stuff.
2: The supplies are now being prepared, with parents and children scheduled to pick up their backpacks this week. The new monument at Main Prize Regional Park is meant to help younger generations learn about Dr. William Main Prize and his connection to the original park. Co-producer and director of Main Prize, the documentary, Jack Hilkowich.
5: I was delivered by Doc Main Prize. I did work for him at the park. He would hire local kids and give them $5 a day. So I did know him, and I gave Nathan pictures of Doc Main Prize and said, can you come up with a way that we could use a metal cutout and still know who it is? He came up with the perfect design.
2: Hilkowich says the monument is another way to preserve that history and make it accessible to visitors today.
0: Now, your Discover Estevan Sports.
2: It was a night of fierce competition as champions were crowned at the Estevan Motor Speedway on Saturday. The night also included a new class. Here's President Brad Pearson explaining the non-wing sprint cars.
6: It turned out all right. They had a few cars less than they thought they'd have. We were hoping for 12 to 15, and a couple guys had problems that they only had 10. But it's good for the first time they're here. We definitely want more cars to put on a better show.
2: For more information on the championships and who won their divisions, visit discoverestevan.com. Disc golfers from across the region made their way to Oxbow this weekend for the 21st annual Saskatchewan Open Provincial Championships. Local players had a strong showing, with Kane Ems winning MA3 and Ethan Bennett taking first in MJ12. Aiden Zarnotta of Estevan also won, taking the MJ15 division. The Saskatchewan Open featured three rounds of competition at Bow Valley Disc Golf Park, with additional glow and doubles events held during the weekend. In Major League Baseball, the Toronto Blue Jays are back on the diamond tonight after a day off yesterday. The Jays begin a three-game series against the Tampa Bay Rays at Tropicana Field. Jose Seriano gets the start for Toronto opposite Nick Martinez. The Blue Jays enter at 61-65 with first pitch tonight at 4:40 p.m.
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2: It's a cool start to the morning, but will warm up nicely once the sun gets to work. Today is mainly sunny with a high of 25, followed by a low of 7 tonight. Tomorrow turns warmer at 29, feeling closer to 32, with the chance of a shower or thunderstorm. Then the chance of rain disappears for a few days, with sunshine and highs of 28 Thursday and Friday, and 27 on Saturday. The forecast can change at any time, so stay one step ahead with the Discover Estevan app.
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13: Discover Estevan weather.
14: A nice summer day is ahead with plenty of sunshine and a high of 25. Tonight cools off to 7, then tomorrow warms slightly up to 29 with a 30% chance of a shower or a thunderstorm. Find your full forecast anytime at discoverestevan.com.
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5: It's a cool start to the morning, but we've got a warm and sunny day ahead. We'll reach 25 with plenty of sunshine, then temperatures fall back to 7 overnight. Tomorrow is warmer with a high of 29, feeling closer to 32, along with a 30% chance of a shower or a thunderstorm. Find your full forecast anytime at discoverestevan.com.
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2: It's Tuesday, August 18th. A new monument at Main Prize Regional Park is helping tell an important piece of local history. Southeast athletes came away with titles at the Provincial Disc Golf Championships in Oxbow, and we're expecting temperatures to climb once again starting tomorrow. For Discover Estevan News, I'm Daniel Esplin. An Estevan man has been fined after pleading guilty to obstructing a peace officer. He was in court yesterday over a July 5th incident when police stopped him while he was riding a dirt bike on a grid road in East Estevan. The bike was not properly equipped to be driven on the road, and the man gave officers the name Jeff Nisbia when asked for his name. Police later determined the name was false and arrested him that afternoon, and the court imposed a $750 fine. The Southeast is still drenched from a recent major rainstorm, frustrating farmers who want to be working on harvest. They'll get an opportunity soon as warmer weather and sunshine this week may last longer, says Environment Canada meteorologist Jason Knight.
3: We'll have to see, but it does look like the pattern changes by the late weekend, so we might squeeze an extra day or two out of that into the weekend, but it does look like we'll get into more unsettled, showery weather next week. But maybe not quite so cool, but still unsettled.
2: Knight says temperatures will be stable outside the midweek flare-up. The Salvation Army in Estevan has finished accepting applications for its annual backpack program and is now getting supplies ready for distribution. 85 students will receive support this year, with backpacks being handed out this week. Here's Ron Reynard, Community Ministries Director for the Salvation Army in Estevan.
4: That'll be going out. The parents and the kids will come pick them all up, and then they'll be getting ready for their new school year starting in September.
2: The Salvation Army says the program helps families prepare for the costs that come with sending children back to school. A new monument at Main Prize Regional Park is designed to connect the history of the original park with visitors today. It features a silhouette of Dr. Main Prize, historical information, and a QR code that links to more information. Here's Jack Hilkowicz, director and co-producer of Main Prize, the documentary.
5: There's a lot of people of the younger generation that don't know anything about Doc Main Prize. And hopefully with the ability to look at this monument and get a code and be able to go to a website if you're interested. Yeah, I think it's a great bridge from the past to now.
2: Hilkowicz says he hopes the monument will remain in the park for many years.
0: Now, your Discover Estevan Sports.
2: On top of races capping off the points competition, Estevan Motor Speedway also hosted their first ever non-wing sprint car races. The class has a lot of potential for the Southeast, says President Brad Pearson.
6: We don't deem it a special event, it's a regular price event. And I think it, you know, it gave our fans just an opportunity to see something different. And hopefully if we have them back next year, you know, they can come with a lot more cars and make the show even better.
2: The next races at the Speedway are the Dirt Wars, scheduled for August 28th and 29th. The Bow Valley Disc Golf Club is celebrating a successful Saskatchewan Open weekend in Oxbow. The 21st annual Saskatchewan Open saw players travel from across Saskatchewan, Manitoba, and as far as South Dakota. Oxbow's Kane Ems captured the MA3 championship, while Ethan Bennett won the MJ12 division. Estevan's Aiden Zarnotta was also a winner, taking the MJ15 title. The weekend featured the provincial championships along with a glow round and a Friday night doubles event. In Major League Baseball, a three-game road series begins tonight for the Toronto Blue Jays against the Tampa Bay Rays. Toronto sits at 61-65 heading into the matchup, while Tampa Bay is 75-49. Jose Seriano and Nick Martinez are the scheduled starters, and Game 1 goes tonight at Tropicana Field at 4:40 p.m.
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2: Summer weather is sticking around this week, and tomorrow will be the warmest day we'll see in the next five. We'll reach 25 with plenty of sunshine today, then cool all the way down to 7 tonight. Tomorrow jumps to 29 with a 30% chance of showers or a possible thunderstorm. Thursday and Friday, both stay sunny at 28, and Saturday keeps the nice weather going with a high of 27. Take the full forecast wherever you go. Download the Discover Estevan app and stay weather ready.
7: Taking a look at the markets, canola, November, $824.80, down $2.60. January, $833.50, down $2.80. Spring wheat, Minneapolis, September, $6.78, up 32 cents. Hard red winter wheat, September, $262. Wheat, September, $670.25, down $4.50. Corn, September, $466, up $1. Oats, September, $332, down 25 cents. Soybeans, September, $1,211.75, up $10.75. Soybean meal, August, $314.50. Soybean oil, August, $71.41. Feeder cattle, August, $341.22. Live cattle, August, $226.35. Lean hogs, August, $81.07. The Canadian dollar is 72 cents. And crude oil, West Texas Intermediate, 84.46. For Golden West, I'm Glendalee Allen Vossler.
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4: A nice summer day is ahead with plenty of sunshine and a high of 25. Tonight cools off to 7, then tomorrow warms slightly up to 29 with a 30% chance of a shower or a thunderstorm. Find your full forecast anytime at discoveresvan.com.
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8: It's a cool start to the morning, but we've got a warm and sunny day ahead. We'll reach 25 with plenty of sunshine, then temperatures fall back to 7 overnight. Tomorrow is warmer with a high of 29, feeling closer to 32, along with a 30% chance of a shower or a thunderstorm. Find your full forecast anytime at discoverestevan.com.
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0: I'm Vincent Dupuis from Discover Estevan, and here's what's coming up in the news on the hour. A hearing date is now set in an appeal of a former Estevan police officer dismissal. Police Chief Jamie Blunden says the case will be heard in Saskatoon this December, nearly 18 months after the officer was terminated. More on that coming up in just a few minutes.
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2: Happy Tuesday, everybody. It is August 18th, and hopefully the weatherman is right this time, because we are forecast for no more rain for the rest of the week. I'm Vincent Dupuis, and here's what's making headlines today. A hearing has been scheduled in the appeal of a former Estevan police officer's dismissal. Police Chief Jamie Blunden announced the appeal will be heard in Saskatoon this December, nearly a year and a half after the officer was terminated. The hearing is scheduled for December 15th through 17th. A mature driver's refresher course is coming to Estevan. Amanda Wood, Community Relations Coordinator, talks about the setup for the program.
3: Each year, the Saskatchewan Safety Council delivers the free mature driver refresher course throughout Saskatchewan. We offer the course in every town or city throughout the province, except for Saskatoon. We host a number of these courses across the province from different locations. We run them locally here in Regina, but we also go to small towns and other cities across the province as well.
2: Find more info on how to register on the Discover Estevan app. Jill Reap is bringing Métis culture and traditional beading together with modern technology through her new beading app. In this week's Her Voice feature, Reap talks about making cultural teachings more accessible and inspiring others to pursue their goals.
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2: Hear more from Jill Reap and nominate another outstanding woman at discoverestevan.com. The Estevan 60 and Over Club recently hosted an afternoon dance featuring old-time music. Elaine Carrier, director of the Estevan 60 and Over Club and a member of its Young Events Committee, says the music was chosen with the club's members in mind.
5: Decided to do an afternoon dance, and it's an old-time music dance because a lot of the seniors like the old-time music. So our great DJ, Darwin Gim, decided he'd bring up some music, and that's what you're hearing in the background.
2: The club says it was pleased with the turnout and has more dances and activities planned in the coming months.
0: Now, your Discover Estevan Sports.
2: The Estevan Slow Pitch League has wrapped up its summer season, with the Blue Jays claiming the A-League championship. Six teams competed throughout the season, which included some rain and field setbacks, but organizers say it went by quickly and smoothly. The league also held a home run derby to raise money for Ruth and Alfie Lewis. The derby and additional donations raised $1,150, with another $200 from a team donation, bringing the total to $1,350. The Estevan Tennis Club is building confidence on the court, with last week's skills and drills helping players work on their strokes and serves. Here's Estevan's Tennis Club President Arnold Betsema on last week's session.
6: You know, a few people out on the skills and drills on Tuesday night last week, and we accomplished some things. Everybody's feeling more confident with some of their strokes and their serve.
2: Skills and drills are back tonight at 6:30, with the club inviting anyone interested in tennis to come out and give it a try.
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2: Today is going to be mainly sunny and a high of 25. Tomorrow is going to be a mix of sun and cloud with a 30% chance of showers and a high of 29. Thursday is going to be sunny and a high of 28. Friday is also going to be sunny with a high of 28. And Saturday will also be sunny with a high of 27. For your local five-day forecast, you can visit discoverestevan.com.
7: 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I'm a member of the Canadian Investor Protection Fund. The biggest retirement tax problem often isn't paying too much tax today, it's creating an even larger tax problem later. Many farmers spend decades contributing to RRSPs because they provide valuable tax deductions during working years. 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What many people don't realize is that waiting until mandatory withdrawals start can sometimes create larger tax bills later in life. Add in CPP, OAS, land rent, or corporate dividends, and taxable income can rise faster than expected. This is why some retirement plans look at gradually drawing RRSP or RIF assets over time, instead of waiting until withdrawals are forced. The goal is often to level out income and avoid large spikes later in retirement. Effective decumulation planning isn't focused on the next 12 months. It's focused on how taxes, income, and assets interact over the next 20 years. After spending a lifetime building wealth, the final planning stage is making sure that wealth supports your lifestyle while remaining as tax efficient as possible. If you have RSPs, a farm corporation, or investment assets, it may be worth exploring how those pieces fit together before retirement decisions are made for you. I'm Adam Piccalo with Piccalo Prairie Wealth Group. 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
8: Despite all the uncertainty created by U.S. tariffs, manufacturers in this country and this province are regaining their footing, and they're continuing to increase sales. June's figures for the sector came out last week, marking the fifth consecutive month of increases nationally. Now, here in Saskatchewan, total sales for the manufacturing sector were down nearly 1% compared to May, but this is the real tail of the tape. Sales were 27% higher than in June a year ago. Now, that sharp increase was roughly double the level seen nationally, and a key factor in the year-over-year improvement was energy production. Saskatchewan, Alberta, and Newfoundland led the way among the provinces when it came to increased sales, on the strength of petroleum, chemical, and coal products. Regina, which is home to the Co-op refinery, recorded a 32% year-over-year jump in revenues as prices rose due to the Middle East conflict. That was the third highest increase among all major Canadian cities, behind Windsor and Edmonton. I'm Paul Martin.
9: Today on the Prairie Ag Wire, we focus in on last week's barley tour through East Central Saskatchewan. It gave participants across the barley value chain a first-hand look at this year's crop conditions. The new crop tour, organized by the Canadian Malting Barley Technical Center, traveled through Englefield, Munster, and Elstow areas, bringing together producers, researchers, grain industry reps, and other stakeholders. Cody Glenn is chair of the Saskatchewan Barley Development Commission. He says the diverse group on the bus provided valuable opportunities to exchange ideas and perspectives.
10: You've got everybody from the breeder of a certain variety to the producer of a certain variety to the maltster of a certain variety, whether it's domestic or international. So, yeah, you've got a wide array of the whole barley industry for sure.
9: Glenn noted that sustainability continues to be a key topic with international customers. He said buyers frequently want to know what measures are being taken on farms to ensure production remains environmentally sustainable.
10: I always say we've been sustainable for 100 years, because if you're not sustainable, you wouldn't be farming anymore. But that would be the top question. The second one would be the variety that you're growing and why. Because you're not always growing the variety that domestic or international users want, but you're growing it because it works well on your farm. So those are always good conversations to have, for sure.
9: He also pointed out that end users can become very attached to specific barley varieties, even when newer varieties offer agronomic advantages. Convincing customers to make that change can be difficult once they are satisfied with a product.
10: We try to push newer varieties, and I mean, we don't want a new variety every 2 years by any means, but you have to push them in the right direction and say, like, we're the guys that are growing this, so we're going to grow it or we're not going to grow it. So you're going to have to adapt to change. That's the biggest problem.
9: During the tour, Glenn saw several strong-looking crops, despite the excess moisture in parts of the region earlier in the year.
10: Their crops look pretty good to me. They've had some moisture issues, like excess rain up there. I farm in southwest Saskatchewan, so there's no such thing as excess rain in southwest Saskatchewan. But overall, I think it's going to be a fairly average crop, like across the board.
9: For Glenn, who farms in the southwest corner of the province, harvest activity is underway. He was busy harvesting red lentils last week.
10: Our lentils are, I'm going to say, average at the moment. It's not an outstanding crop by any means, but it's not a crop failure. We're kind of right in the middle. So, yeah, I don't know. Time will tell, I guess. Southwest Saskatchewan, we've gone through probably just about 10 years of drought. And we've cut as low as a 6-bushel barley crop. I am optimistic, and I think this barley crop might run 60 to 70 bushels to the acre.
9: He added that growing conditions have been quite dry in the area, with the last significant rainfall on July the 1st.
10: So, not that I'm wishing for any rain now, because we're in the middle of harvest, but yeah, the tap shuts off around the 1st of July, and it does not rain any longer. So, any of the earlier seeded crops do much better than the later seeded crops in the last 2 years. Before that, it was actually the later seeded crops that were advantageous over the other ones because we were getting these wicked rains in August.
9: That was Cody Glenn, chair of the Saskatchewan Barley Development Commission. He was talking about the Canadian Malting Barley Technical Center's new crop tour last week in East Central Saskatchewan. For Golden West, I'm Glendalee Allen Vossler.
11: 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Every year, farm surveys are released showing this issue as the number one concern for farmers. 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Welcome back to Market Watch. 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There are no shortages of factors that increase commodity price volatility, from the continuing war between Ukraine and Russia, conflict in the Middle East between the U.S. and Iran, trade and tariff uncertainty, and of course, weather. So it should be no surprise that a recent Purdue University CME Group Ag Economy Barometer survey showed commodity marketing as the most crucial risk management issue, with 49% of grain farmers and 34% of livestock producers wanting to learn more about it. On a similar note, on average, about 30% of both grain and livestock producers said commodity prices were the biggest challenge to success over the next 5 to 10 years. 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
7: Today is going to be mainly sunny and a high of 25. Tonight's just going to have a few clouds and a low of 7. Tomorrow's just going to have a mix of sun and clouds with a 30% chance of showers and a high of 29. And tomorrow night's going to be clear with a low of 11. For your local 5-day forecast, you can download our Discover Estevan app.
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0: I'm Vincent Dupuis from Discover Estevan, and here's what's coming up in the news on the hour. A mature driver's refresher course is making its way to Estevan. The Saskatchewan Safety Council is bringing the program to the city, aimed at helping experienced drivers stay confident and up-to-date behind the wheel. We'll hear from Community Relations Coordinator Amanda Wood about what participants can expect coming up in just a few minutes.
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4: This is Roy Rutledge at the Weyburn Livestock Exchange. Our next cattle sale here in Weyburn is Wednesday next week, August 26th. This will be a regular sale of cow cows, cull bulls, maybe the odd cow-calf pairs. There's always some yearlings that show up at these Wednesday sales, and we sell them. But now that the pre-sorted sales have started up again for the fall, that is the better choice for yearlings. The market is what it is on any given day, but the logistics are far better at a special pre-sorted yearling sale. What does a cattle buyer do when there are a few yearlings in each category? Well, he buys them, some here, some there, till he can accumulate a load to feed and freight that up until he gets a load put together. 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Next pre-sorted yearling sale is on September the 14th. Next gull cow and bull sale is August 26th. Weyburn Livestock, 842-4574. 842-4574.
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2: Happy Tuesday, everybody. It is August 18th, and we're going to get a little bit warmer this week after last weekend's rainfall. So hopefully everything's going to be dried up and it'll be nice during one of the last weeks of summer. I'm Vincent Dupuy, and here's what's making headlines today. The appeal process for a dismissed Estevan police officer is moving forward. Police Chief Jamie Blunden told the Board of Police Commissioners last Wednesday that a hearing has now been set for December, where a hearing officer will review the case in Saskatoon. The proceedings will take place at a location north of the Parktown Hotel over a three-day period. Older drivers will have the opportunity to brush up on their knowledge at an upcoming Mature Drivers Refresher course in Estevan. Put on by the Saskatchewan Safety Council, Community Relations Coordinator Amanda Wood talks about the event.
3: It offers a positive environment during the program to talk about different topics that a lot of us haven't heard since we either were in a driver's education program, or for a lot of people back in high school, they actually didn't even take a driver's education program.
2: Wood says that the course won't affect people's licenses, saying that it's purely informational. Jill Reap is using her passion for beading to connect people with Métis culture. In this week's Her Voice feature, Reap shares why passing on cultural knowledge is so important to her.
4: Modern technology, what we want to do is just make that more accessible on a digital platform. So the beading app does that. It allows us to connect beginners or people who have an interest in beading.
2: You can hear more from Jill Reap and nominate another outstanding woman at discoverestevan.com. The Estevan 60 and Over Club says its recent afternoon dance drew a good crowd, despite organizers not knowing how many people would attend. The event brought people together for an afternoon of old-time music and dancing. Organizers were happy with the response, with Elaine Carrier, a director with the club and member of its Young Events Committee.
5: Yes, I was really surprised. We weren't sure who was going to come or not, but I'm happy with who's come out. Yeah, and we have some people from Weber.
2: The club has several more events planned, including a country hoedown dance on September 25th.
0: Now, your Discover Estevan Sports.
2: The Brew Jays are celebrating an A-League championship as the Estevan Slow Pitch League closes out its summer season. Six teams took part this year, with organizers thanking everyone who had helped keep things running despite rain and some field issues. A home run derby was held as a fundraiser, with players and supporters helping raise $1,150 through the derby and other donations. With an additional $200 team contribution, the league will donate a total of $1,350 for Ruth and Alfie Lewis. The Estevan Tennis Club is continuing its summer programming, with ladies tennis part of the action. Arnold Betsema, Estevan Tennis Club president.
6: Ladies night, and you wish to get involved if you're maybe in town and you played tennis, or maybe played tennis before, but get a hold of Angie Weeb. She heads up the ladies part of the club. You can reach out through Facebook or through estevantennisclub@gmail.com.
2: Skills and drills are happening tonight, while the club also continues to offer other opportunities to get on the court.
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2: Today is going to be mainly sunny and a high of 25. Tomorrow is going to have a mix of sun and cloud with a 30% chance of showers and a high of 29. Thursday is going to be sunny and a high of 28. Friday is going to be sunny with a high of 28. And Saturday is going to be once again sunny and a high of 27. For your local five-day forecast, you can visit discoverestevan.com.
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14: Today is going to be mainly sunny and a high of 25. Tonight's just going to have a few clouds and a low of 7. Tomorrow's going to have a mix of sun and cloud with a 30% chance of showers and a high of 29. And tomorrow night's going to be clear with a low of 11. For your local 5-day forecast, you can download our Discover Esteban app.
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7: Today is going to be mainly sunny and a high of 25. Tonight's just going to have a few clouds and a low of 7. Tomorrow's just going to have a mix of sun and cloud with a 30% chance of showers and a high of 29. And tomorrow night's going to be clear with a low of 11. For your local 5-day forecast, you can download our Discover Estevan app.
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0: I'm Vincent Dupuis from Discover Estevan, and here's what's coming up in the news on the hour. A hearing date is now set in an appeal of a former Estevan police officer dismissal. Police Chief Jamie Blunden says the case will be heard in Saskatoon this December, nearly 18 months after the officer was terminated. More on that coming up in just a few minutes.
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2: Happy Tuesday, everybody. It is August 18th, and that is the real date for this month in August, which means we are only a few weeks away until the end of the summer. But don't worry, there's still a lot of time to enjoy it. I'm Vincent Dupuis, and here's what's making headlines today. An appeal hearing involving a former Estevan police officer will take place later this year. Police Chief Jamie Blunden said the officer, who was dismissed about 18 months ago, is scheduled to have the case heard in December. The three-day hearing is expected to run from December 15th to 17th in Saskatoon. The Saskatchewan Safety Council is bringing the Mature Drivers Refresher Course to Estevan this September. The event is just to refresh older drivers, says Community Relations Coordinator Amanda Wood.
3: We don't want anybody to be scared or frightened by any means that their license will be taken away or SGI is going to be aware that they had taken this program. Participants do receive a certificate just for their own personal achievements. Nothing affects a driver's license. We don't ask to see people's driver's licenses at the program. It is strictly informational.
2: Find more info on how to register in our story on discoverestevan.com. Jill Reap says helping others believe in themselves is at the center of her work in the community. In this week's Her Voice feature, she talks about launching her beading app and working with students at Southeast College.
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2: Hear more from Jill Reap and nominate another outstanding woman at discoverestevan.com. The Estevan 16 Over Club is offering more than dances, with card games, tournaments, and other activities planned throughout the year. Elaine Carrier, a member of the club's Young Events Committee and one of its directors, explains.
5: If you want to join, and then we have lots of other activities. There's weekly activities that are coming up now, cards. Now we've got some new games coming up, and we're actually added in a game night.
2: The new game night will be on the first Monday of each month, and the club is welcoming new members, and people can contact the club for more information.
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2: The Estevan Slow Pitch League is wrapping up another summer, with the Brew Jays finishing as A-League champions. Six teams competed this season, with organizers recognizing the players, league members, and volunteers who helped make it happen. The league also used its home run derby as an opportunity to raise money for Ruth and Alfie Lewis. The derby and other donations brought in $1,150, while a $200 team donation pushed the total to $1,350 for the family. There are opportunities to play with the Estevan Tennis Club tonight. The club has been keeping players active throughout the summer, with regular programming continuing through August. Estevan Tennis Club President Arnold Betsema.
6: Well, we have skills and drills going, so if you're interested in taking up the game or just coming out and seeing what it's all about, come on out and see us at 6:30 on Tuesday.
2: The club is also continuing men's and ladies' night, giving local players more chances to get out and play.
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2: Today is going to be mainly sunny and a high of 25. Tomorrow is going to be a mix of sun and cloud with a 30% chance of showers and a high of 29. Thursday is going to be sunny and a high of 28. Friday will also be sunny with a high of 28. And Saturday, once again, will be sunny and a high of 27. For your local five-day forecast, you can visit discoverestevan.com.
7: Preep feeding provides supplemental feed to calves before weaning to increase pre-weaning gains and weaning weights. Livestock and feed extension specialist Jennifer Hayden says the practice also helps calves adjust more easily to backgrounding diets when conditions are right.
8: The economics are most favorable when cattle prices are strong and feed costs are relatively low. Contrary to past beliefs, creep feeding does not reduce the nutritional demands on the cow. Calves prefer milk and will continue nursing as long as milk is available.
7: She says the practice may become more attractive when pastures are struggling.
8: Creep feeding can be especially beneficial during drought conditions when forage quality, water availability, and heat stress reduce milk production. In these situations, creep feed supplies additional protein and energy to support calf growth.
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5: Today is going to be mainly sunny and a high of 25. Tonight's just going to have a few clouds and a low of 7. Tomorrow's going to have a mix of sun and cloud with a 30% chance of showers and a high of 29. And tomorrow night's going to be clear with a low of 11. For your local 5-day forecast, you can download our Discover Estevan app.
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7: Discover Estevan weather.
8: Today is going to be mainly sunny and a high of 25. Tonight's just going to have a few clouds and a low of 7. Tomorrow's just going to have a mix of sun and cloud with a 30% chance of showers and a high of 29. And tomorrow night's going to be clear with a low of 11. For your local 5-day forecast, you can download our Discover Estevan app.
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0: I'm Vincent Dupuis from Discover Estevan, and here's what's coming up in the news on the hour. A mature driver's refresher course is making its way to Estevan. The Saskatchewan Safety Council is bringing the program to the city, aimed at helping experienced drivers stay confident and up to date behind the wheel. We'll hear from Community Relations Coordinator Amanda Wood about what participants can expect coming up in just a few minutes.
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2: Happy Tuesday, everybody. It is August 18th, and hopefully the weatherman is right this time, because we are forecast for no more rain for the rest of the week. I'm Vincent Dupuis, and here's what's making headlines today. A hearing has been scheduled in the appeal of a former Estevan police officer's dismissal. Police Chief Jamie Blunden announced the appeal will be heard in Saskatoon this December, nearly a year and a half after the officer was terminated. The hearing is scheduled for December 15th through 17th. A mature driver's refresher course is coming to Estevan. Amanda Wood, Community Relations Coordinator, talks about the setup for the program.
3: Each year, the Saskatchewan Safety Council delivers the free mature driver refresher course throughout Saskatchewan. 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We host a number of these courses across the province from different locations. We run them locally here in Regina, but we also go to small towns and other cities across the province as well.
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2: Hear more from Jill Reap and nominate another outstanding woman at discoverestevan.com. The Estevan 60 and Over Club recently hosted an afternoon dance featuring old-time music. Elaine Carrier, director of the Estevan 60 and Over Club and a member of its Young Events Committee, says the music was chosen with the club's members in mind.
5: Decided to do an afternoon dance, and it's an old-time music dance because a lot of the seniors like the old-time music. So our great DJ, Darwin Gim, decided like he'd bring up some music, and that's what you're hearing in the background.
2: The club says it was pleased with the turnout and has more dances and activities planned in the coming months.
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2: The Estevan Slow Pitch League has wrapped up its summer season, with the Blue Jays claiming the A-League championship. Six teams competed throughout the season, which included some rain and field setbacks, but organizers say it went by quickly and smoothly. The league also held a home run derby to raise money for Ruth and Alfie Lewis. The derby and additional donations raised $1,150, with another $200 from a team donation, bringing the total to $1,350. The Estevan Tennis Club is building confidence on the court, with last week's skills and drills helping players work on their strokes and serves. Here's Estevan's Tennis Club President Arnold Betsema on last week's session.
6: You know, a few people out on the skills and drills on Tuesday night last week, and we accomplished some things. Everybody's feeling more confident with some of their strokes and their serve.
2: Skills and drills are back tonight at 6:30, with the club inviting anyone interested in tennis to come out and give it a try.
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2: Today is going to be mainly sunny and a high of 25. Tomorrow is going to be a mix of sun and cloud with a 30% chance of showers and a high of 29. Thursday is going to be sunny and a high of 28. Friday is also going to be sunny with a high of 28. And Saturday will also be sunny with a high of 27. For your local five-day forecast, you can visit discoverestevan.com.
7: Taking a look at the markets, canola, November, 829.10, up 10.20. January, $838, up $11.60. Spring wheat, Minneapolis, September, $6.76. Hard red winter wheat, September, $277. Wheat, September, $676.25, up $1.50. Corn, September, $466.25, up $7.25. Oats, September, $333.25, up $9.50. Soybeans, August, $1,200.75, up $23. Soybean meal, August, $312.10, up $1.90. Soybean oil, August, $71.54, up $2.10. Feeder cattle, August, $339.77, down $1.05. Live cattle, August, $224.52, up 90 cents. Lean hogs, August, $81.67, down 7 cents. The Canadian dollar is 72 cents. And crude oil, West Texas Intermediate, $84.59. For Golden West, I'm Glendalee Allen Vossler.
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0: On the east side of the province, sunrise is about 20 to 6 in the morning. On the west side, it's about 10 after 6. The first day of fall, by the way, coming up on September the 22nd, only about a month away. More of Saskatchewan's best music, much closer than that. It's coming up inside the next few minutes with Sir Elton John, Lighthouse, and Matchbox 20, all up after your local weather.
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9: Today's going to be mainly sunny and a high of 25. Tonight's just going to have a few clouds and a low of 7. Tomorrow's going to have a mix of sun and cloud with a 30% chance of showers and a high of 29. And tomorrow night's going to be clear with a low of 11. For your local 5-day forecast, you can download our Discover Estevan app.
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0: Your Music, Your Memories. That is Brian Adams. I'm Barry Weiss. The Saskatchewan Rough Riders continue to heal their bumps and bruises with a day off today. They're back on the practice field tomorrow, working out and getting ready for a tough game this weekend on the West Coast against the BC Lions. No word on who the Riders may have back off the injury list. We do know that receivers Sam Emelis and Kean Schaefer-Baker are out. Defensive back Trayvon Campbell will definitely be out. The last I saw, A.J. Ouellette was week to week. So we'll see if he's back. No matter, it'll be next man up this weekend when the Riders take on the BC Lions. Sunday at 5 at BC Place in Vancouver.
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8: Today is going to be mainly sunny and a high of 25. Tonight's just going to have a few clouds and a low of 7. Tomorrow's just going to have a mix of sun and cloud with a 30% chance of showers and a high of 29. And tomorrow night's going to be clear with a low of 11. For your local 5-day forecast, you can download our Discover Estevan app.
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The selling starts tomorrow morning. That is the end of the line, if you get my drift. The Traveling Wilburys.

0: I'm Vincent Dupuis from Discover Estevan, and here's what's coming up in the news on the hour. A hearing date is now set in an appeal of a former Estevan police officer dismissal. Police Chief Jamie Blunden says the case will be heard in Saskatoon this December, nearly 18 months after the officer was terminated. More on that coming up in just a few minutes.
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2: Happy Tuesday, everybody. It is August 18th, and we're going to get a little bit warmer this week after last weekend's rainfall. So hopefully everything's going to be dried up and it'll be nice during one of the last weeks of summer. I'm Vincent Dupuis, and here's what's making headlines today. The appeal process for a dismissed Estevan police officer is moving forward. Police Chief Jamie Blunden told the Board of Police Commissioners last Wednesday that a hearing has now been set for December, where a hearing officer will review the case in Saskatoon. The proceedings will take place at a location north of the Parktown Hotel over a three-day period. Older drivers will have the opportunity to brush up on their knowledge at an upcoming Mature Drivers Refresher course in Estevan. Put on by the Saskatchewan Safety Council, Community Relations Coordinator Amanda Wood talks about the event.
3: It offers a positive environment during the program to talk about different topics that a lot of us haven't heard since we either were in a driver's education program, or for a lot of people back in high school, they actually didn't even take a driver's education program.
2: Wood says that the course won't affect people's licenses, saying that it's purely informational. Jill Reap is using her passion for beading to connect people with Métis culture. In this week's Her Voice feature, Reap shares why passing on cultural knowledge is so important to her.
4: Modern technology, what we want to do is just make that more accessible on a digital platform. So the beading app does that. It allows us to connect beginners or people who have an interest in beading.
2: You can hear more from Jill Reap and nominate another outstanding woman at discoverestevan.com. The Estevan 60 and Over Club says its recent afternoon dance drew a good crowd, despite organizers not knowing how many people would attend. The event brought people together for an afternoon of old-time music and dancing. Organizers were happy with the response, with Elaine Carrier, a director with the club and member of its Young Events Committee.
5: Yes, I was really surprised. We weren't sure who was going to come or not, but I'm happy with who's come out. Yeah, and we have some people from Weber.
2: The club has several more events planned, including a country hoedown dance on September 25th.
0: Now, your Discover Estevan Sports.
2: The Brew Jays are celebrating an A-League championship as the Estevan Slow Pitch League closes out its summer season. Six teams took part this year, with organizers thanking everyone who had helped keep things running despite rain and some field issues. A home run derby was held as a fundraiser, with players and supporters helping raise $1,150 through the derby and other donations. With an additional $200 team contribution, the league will donate a total of $1,350 for Ruth and Alfie Lewis. The Estevan Tennis Club is continuing its summer programming, with ladies' tennis part of the action. Arnold Betsema, Estevan Tennis Club president.
6: Ladies' night, and you wish to get involved. 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She heads up the ladies' part of the club. You can reach out through Facebook or through estevantennisclub@gmail.com.
2: Skills and drills are happening tonight, while the club also continues to offer other opportunities to get on the court.
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2: Today is going to be mainly sunny and a high of 25. Tomorrow is going to have a mix of sun and cloud with a 30% chance of showers and a high of 29. Thursday is going to be sunny and a high of 28. Friday is going to be sunny with a high of 28. And Saturday is going to be once again sunny and a high of 27. For your local five-day forecast, you can visit discoverestevan.com.
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8: 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It ain't no country club either. This is

0: back to 84 off the album Heartbeat City, which was one of my favorite records back in the day. That's Rick Ocasek and the Cars. Saskatchewan's best music, the greatest hits of all time. Barry Weiss here. Boy, things are getting really, really interesting in Major League Baseball. The Toronto Blue Jays, who not long ago showed no signs of life, are suddenly back in the playoff hunt, about 35 games to go, and they're just a half game out of the final American League wildcard spot. 3 weeks ago, I would have never believed that, but that's where we are today. The Jays have a big series in front of them now against the division-leading Tampa Bay Rays, and it starts this afternoon, 4:30, so the game is just minutes away. You can follow the fun on our three Blue Jay Network stations, AM 1190 in Weyburn, 1330 CJYM in Rosetown, and 1210 CFYM Kindersley.
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12: Tonight's going to be partially cloudy with a 30% chance of showers and a risk of a thunderstorm and a low of 10. Tomorrow's going to have a mix of sun and cloud with a 30% chance of showers and a high of 26. And tomorrow night's going to be clear with a low of 11. 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

0: 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Montreal's Luba for the Tuesday drive home in Saskatchewan. I'm Barry Weiss, Heart and Genesis coming up. Another busy, busy harvest day today as the combines roll across Saskatchewan fields. Best of luck to all the farmers bringing in the crop for 2026. The weather in the days ahead should be pretty solid for your field work. We'll tell you more about that with your latest local forecast on the air in just a moment. 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
10: Tonight, expected to be partially cloudy with a 30% chance of showers and a low of 10. Tomorrow's going to have a mix of sun and cloud with a 30% chance of showers and a high of 26. And tomorrow night's going to be clear with a low of 11. For your local 5-day forecast, you can download our Discover Estevan app.
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Your music, your memories, that is Heart. And I'm Barry Weiss. You know, back in 1986, Brian Mulroney was the Canadian Prime Minister and Ronald Reagan was the American President. And I will bet you that those guys could have hammered out a trade deal in about a half an hour over a cup of coffee or a cold. Things are different now, aren't they? From that year, 1986, here's Genesis and Into Deep.

0: I'm Vincent Dupuis from Discover Estevan, and here's what's coming up in the news on the hour. A mature driver's refresher course is making its way to Estevan. The Saskatchewan Safety Council is bringing the program to the city, aimed at helping experienced drivers stay confident and up-to-date behind the wheel. We'll hear from Community Relations Coordinator Amanda Wood about what participants can expect coming up in just a few minutes.
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2: Happy Tuesday, everybody. It is August 18th, and that is the real date for this month in August, which means we are only a few weeks away until the end of the summer. But don't worry, there's still a lot of time to enjoy it. I'm Vincent Dupuis, and here's what's making headlines today. An appeal hearing involving a former Estevan police officer will take place later this year. Police Chief Jamie Blunden said the officer, who was dismissed about 18 months ago, is scheduled to have the case heard in December. The three-day hearing is expected to run from December 15th to 17th in Saskatoon. The Saskatchewan Safety Council is bringing the Mature Drivers Refresher Course to Estevan this September. The event is just to refresh older drivers, says Community Relations Coordinator Amanda Wood.
3: We don't want anybody to be scared or frightened by any means that their license would be taken away or SGI is going to be aware that they had taken this program. Participants do receive a certificate just for their own personal achievements. Nothing affects a driver's license. We don't ask to see people's driver's licenses at the program. It is strictly informational.
2: 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Jill Reap says helping others believe in themselves is at the center of her work in the community. In this week's Her Voice feature, she talks about launching her beading app and working with students at Southeast College.
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2: 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The Estevan 16 Over Club is offering more than dances, with card games, tournaments, and other activities planned throughout the year. Elaine Carrier, a member of the club's Young Events Committee and one of its directors, explains.
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0: Now, your Discover Estevan Sports.
2: The Estevan Slow Pitch League is wrapping up another summer, with the Brew Jays finishing as A-League champions. Six teams competed this season, with organizers recognizing the players, league members, and volunteers who helped make it happen. The league also used its home run derby as an opportunity to raise money for Ruth and Alfie Lewis. The derby and other donations brought in $1,150, while a $200 team donation pushed the total to $1,350 for the family. There are opportunities to play with the Estevan Tennis Club tonight. The club has been keeping players active throughout the summer, with regular programming continuing through August. Estevan Tennis Club President Arnold Betsema.
6: Well, we have skills and drills going, so if you're interested in taking up the game or just coming out and seeing what it's all about, come on out and see us at 6:30 on Tuesday.
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2: Tonight expected to be partially cloudy with a 30% chance of showers and a low of 10. Tomorrow's going to have a mix of sun and cloud with a 30% chance of showers and a risk of a thunderstorm and a high of 26. And tomorrow night's going to be clear with a low of 11. For your local five-day forecast, you can visit discoverestevan.com.
7: Creep feeding provides supplemental feed to calves before weaning to increase pre-weaning gains and weaning weights. Livestock and feed extension specialist Jennifer Hayden says the practice also helps calves adjust more easily to backgrounding diets when conditions are right.
8: The economics are most favorable when cattle prices are strong and feed costs are relatively low. Contrary to past beliefs, creep feeding does not reduce the nutritional demands on the cow. Calves prefer milk and will continue nursing as long as milk is available.
7: She says the practice may become more attractive when pastures are struggling.
8: Creep feeding can be especially beneficial during drought conditions when forage quality, water availability, and heat stress reduce milk production. In these situations, creep feed supplies additional protein and energy to support calf growth.
7: For Golden West, I'm Glendalee Allen Bossler.
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0: Saskatchewan's best music. One of the voices of Fleetwood Mac on her own there, Stevie Nicks and Talk to Me. Duran Duran, Streetheart, and the Kinks with Lola inside the next 15 minutes. I'm Barry Weiss. Hey, if you have noticed the days getting shorter, you're not the only one. Sunset these days on the west side of the province is about 8:30. On the east side, the sun goes down at 8 o'clock, so it's getting earlier and earlier all the time. The first day of fall officially is September 22nd, and Labor Day is only 2 weeks from today. Enjoy this last bit of summer, because it's going to be nice. Your latest local forecast after these.
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14: Tonight's going to be partially cloudy with a 30% chance of showers and a risk of a thunderstorm and a low of 10. Tomorrow's going to have a mix of sun and cloud with a 30% chance of showers and a high of 26. And tomorrow night's going to be clear with a low of 11. For your local 5-day forecast, you can download our Discover Estevan app.
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0: The sweet voice of Sarah McLachlan on the Tuesday Drive Home. The greatest hits of all time. I'm Barry Weiss. Hey, a few minutes ago, we were talking about the days getting shorter and fall coming on. And when a friend of mine heard that, he just texted me a couple of minutes ago, summer goes by faster than a paycheck. Kind of does, doesn't it? More of the greatest hits of all time coming up, including a good one from Rod Stewart. We'll play you Forever Young in a few minutes. And Gordon Lightfoot is up next.
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6: Discover Estevan weather.
7: Tonight expected to be partially cloudy with a 30% chance of showers and a low of 10. Tomorrow's going to have a mix of sun and cloud with a 30% chance of showers and a high of 26. And tomorrow night's going to be clear with a low of 11. For your local 5-day forecast, you can download our Discover Estevan app.
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Saskatchewan's best music, the greatest hits of all time. Hey, items start selling tomorrow morning on our summertime online auctions. Rob Carney will set you up for the savings first thing tomorrow. Rob Carney in the morning, right here. Forever Young. Boy, wouldn't that be nice? Here's Rod Stewart.

0: I'm Vincent Dupuis from Discover Estevan, and here's what's coming up in the news on the hour. A hearing date is now set in an appeal of a former Estevan police officer dismissal. Police Chief Jamie Blunden says the case will be heard in Saskatoon this December, nearly 18 months after the officer was terminated. More on that coming up in just a few minutes.
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1: 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I love that every page is filled with exciting Bible stories, engaging fiction, and educational activities, plus exclusive Adventures in Odyssey content they can't find anywhere else.